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5: I'm Amber Payton with BIN News Now. President Trump is attacking Michigan Democratic Senate nominee Abdul El-Sayed, accusing him of opposing Israel and predicting he will lose in November.
6: Abdul El-Sayed, lovely gentleman, the man of hate.
5: El-Sayed defeated Congresswoman Haley Stevens in the Democratic primary and will face Trump-backed Republican Mike Rogers. Former President Barack Obama marked his 65th birthday this week with a round of golf on Martha's Vineyard. Obama played at the Vineyard Golf Club with Golden State Warrior star Steph Curry. Boston Celtics star Jason Tatum also played at the club in a separate group. And rapper Drake reportedly gave away more than $1 million in cash and luxury gifts at his annual Strong Women, Stronger Drinks event in Toronto. Women received checks worth up to $100,000 along with vehicles, Birkin bags, and other high-end prizes. Get BIN News Now on demand 24/7 on the iHeartRadio app.
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0: Today's hip-hop, R&B, and throwbacks, 89.9 KMOJ. There's nothing like it.
1: Yeah.
2: Yeah, put waves on the tracks.
1: There you go, right there. 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
4: I'm Amber Payton with BIN News Now. The Senate has confirmed Dr. Erica Schwartz as the CDC's next director in a mostly party-line vote.
5: The nomination is confirmed.
4: The former Deputy Surgeon General and Coast Guard health official, who is Black, becomes the agency's first Senate-confirmed leader in nearly a year. Temporary protected status has officially expired for hundreds of thousands of Haitian immigrants following a federal judge's order. The change leaves those affected without legal protection in the United States. Homeland Security Secretary Mark Wayne Mullen says they must self-deport or risk being arrested. And Morgan State University has been ranked the 4th best public HBCU in the nation by Forbes. The rankings consider graduation and retention rates, alumni earnings, and return on investment. The magazine also highlighted Morgan State's programs in artificial intelligence, cybersecurity, journalism, and applied neuroscience. Get BIN News Now on demand 24/7 on the iHeartRadio app.
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1: 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I'm Kimyo Haley. 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It takes place 1201 Jackson Street in St. Paul. Pathway to Wellness presents a community health initiative with health screenings, community resource table, entertainment for kids, back-to-school supplies, and more. It takes place Saturday, August 15th, 10 to 3 p.m. at Arlington Hills Community Center, 1200 Payne Avenue East in St. Paul. They're also in need of volunteers for setup and youth activities. For more information, 651-435-1785. Shiloh Temple International Ministries presents their annual family barbecue and baptism, Saturday, August 15th, 1 to 4:30 p.m. Keynote speaker will be Pastor Andre Dukes. It takes place at Shiloh Temple parking lot, 1201 West Broadway Avenue in North Minneapolis. For more information, 612-302-1463. Twin Cities Black Pride presents Family Day in the Park on Sunday, August 16th, 10 a.m. to 4 p.m. at Powderhorn Park, 3400 15th Avenue in South Minneapolis. There will be health and wellness resources, vendor market, entertainment, and more. Twin Cities Music and Movement Festival takes place on Saturday, August 22nd, 11 a.m. to 6 p.m. at Western Sculpture Park, 387 North Marion Street in St. Paul. It's featuring Johnny Brown Experience, Ray Covington, salsa, stepping, and line dance lessons, and more. 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I'm Kimyo Haley. 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
5: I'm Amber Payton with BIN News Now. The Senate has confirmed Dr. Erica Schwartz as the CDC's next director in a mostly party line vote.
6: The nomination is confirmed.
5: The former Deputy Surgeon General and Coast Guard health official, who is Black, becomes the agency's first Senate-confirmed leader in nearly a year. Temporary protected status has officially expired for hundreds of thousands of Haitian immigrants following a federal judge's order. The change leaves those affected without legal protection in the United States. Homeland Security Secretary Mark Wayne Mullen says they must self-deport or risk being arrested. And Morgan State University has been ranked the fourth best public HBCU in the nation by Forbes. The rankings consider graduation and retention rates, alumni earnings, and return on investment. The magazine also highlighted Morgan State's programs in artificial intelligence, cybersecurity, journalism, and applied neuroscience. Get BIN News Now on demand 24/7 on the iHeartRadio app.
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3: A highly influential educator, Dr. Richard Green grew up in North Minneapolis. He overcame early hardships to earn a bachelor's degree from Augsburg University, a master's degree from St. Cloud State University, and a doctorate in educational administration from Harvard University. He served as the superintendent of Minneapolis Public Schools from 1980 to 1988 before being chosen to lead New York City's public school system. Dr. Green's career started in 1959 as a special education and social studies teacher in the Minneapolis school system. During this time, he served as a basketball coach and football coach, and in 1968, Dr. Green became the assistant principal of Minneapolis North High School. 1 year later, he got married and began a family with four children. In 1974, after serving on the Minneapolis School Board, where he was assigned to fight racism, desegregate, and integrate the school system, he returned to North High School. In 1976, he was named West Area Superintendent of Minneapolis Public Schools and eventually became superintendent of the entire city system in 1980. You've just heard African American History, Minnesota, a co-production of KMOJ and Ampers with support from the Minnesota Arts and Cultural Heritage Fund.
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You know, I remember when we first started this song. All the fellas, Tim, Raphael, Fumi, I'm Dwayne.

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5: I'm Amber Payton with BIN News Now. The Senate has confirmed Dr. Erica Schwartz as the CDC's next director in a mostly party line vote.
6: The nomination is confirmed.
5: The former Deputy Surgeon General and Coast Guard health official, who is Black, becomes the agency's first Senate-confirmed leader in nearly a year. Temporary protective status has officially expired for hundreds of thousands of Haitian immigrants following a federal judge's order. The change leaves those affected without legal protection in the United States. Homeland Security Secretary Mark Wayne Mullen says they must self-deport or risk being arrested. And Morgan State University has been ranked the fourth best public HBCU in the nation by Forbes. The rankings consider graduation and retention rates, alumni earnings, and return on investment. The magazine also highlighted Morgan State's programs in artificial intelligence, cybersecurity, journalism, and applied neuroscience. Get BIN News Now on demand 24/7 on the iHeartRadio app.
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1: Hey, it's your girl Tracy, and we're celebrating 92 years with the Minnesota Spokesman Quarter newspaper on the Legacy Yacht Cruise. 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
5: I'm Amber Payton with BIN News Now. The Senate has confirmed Dr. Erica Schwartz as the CDC's next director in a mostly party-line vote.
6: The nomination is confirmed.
5: The former Deputy Surgeon General and Coast Guard health official, who is Black, becomes the agency's first Senate-confirmed leader in nearly a year. Temporary protected status has officially expired for hundreds of thousands of Haitian immigrants following a federal judge's order. The change leaves those affected without legal protection in the United States. Homeland Security Secretary Mark Wayne Mullen says they must self-deport or risk being arrested. And Morgan State University has been ranked the fourth best public HBCU in the nation by Forbes. The rankings consider graduation and retention rates, alumni earnings, and return on investment. The magazine also highlighted Morgan State's programs in artificial intelligence, cybersecurity, journalism, and applied neuroscience. Get BIN News Now on demand 24/7 on the iHeartRadio app.
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1: 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Did you know that prenatal care plays a crucial role in the well-being of both you and your baby? 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Frederick Lamar McGee was Minnesota's first African-American lawyer, its most consequential early civil rights leader, the only Minnesota public figure born in slavery, a renowned orator, and a criminal defense lawyer famous for his courtroom victories. His civil rights work had national reverberations. His break with Booker T. Washington and subsequent alliance with W.E.B. Du Bois led to the foundation of the Niagara Movement and then the NAACP. In his personal life, McGee was a family man. He and his wife had one adopted daughter, a churchgoer, a homeowner in Frogtown near the corner of University and Dale, and the owner of a cabin on the Apple River in Wisconsin. It was there in the summer of 1912 that he suffered an accident that led to his death a few weeks short of his 51st birthday. He died at the peak of his powers. You've just heard African American History, Minnesota. A co-production of KMLJ and Ampers with support from the Minnesota Arts and Cultural Heritage Fund.
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0: 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Jimmy Jam and Terry Lewis will be live in the studio this Friday from 3 to 4 p.m. with Q-Bear. It's a takeover with Jimmy Jam and Terry Lewis this Friday from 3 to 4 with Q-Bear on 89.9 KMOJ, the People Station.

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1: 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Shiloh Temple International Ministries presents their annual family barbecue and baptism, Saturday, August 15th, 1 to 4:30 p.m. Keynote speaker will be Pastor Andre Dukes. It takes place at Shiloh Temple parking lot, 1201 West Broadway Avenue in North Minneapolis. 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Twin Cities Black Pride presents Family Day in the Park on Sunday, August 16th, 10 a.m. to 4 p.m. at Powderhorn Park, 3400 15th Avenue in South Minneapolis. There will be health and wellness resources, vendor market, entertainment, and more. Twin Cities Music and Movement Festival takes place on Saturday, August 22nd, 11 a.m. to 6 p.m. at Western Sculpture Park, 387 North Marion Street in St. Paul. 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I'm Kimyo Haley. 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
4: I'm Amber Payton with BIN News Now. The Senate has confirmed Dr. Erica Schwartz as the CDC's next director in a mostly party line vote.
5: The nomination is confirmed.
4: The former Deputy Surgeon General and Coast Guard health official, who is Black, becomes the agency's first Senate-confirmed leader in nearly a year. Temporary protected status has officially expired for hundreds of thousands of Haitian immigrants following a federal judge's order. The change leaves those affected without legal protection in the United States. Homeland Security Secretary Mark Wayne Mullen says they must self-deport or risk being arrested. And Morgan State University has been ranked the fourth best public HBCU in the nation by Forbes. The rankings consider graduation and retention rates, alumni earnings, and return on investment. The magazine also highlighted Morgan State's programs in artificial intelligence, cybersecurity, journalism, and applied neuroscience. 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
1: 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All I'm looking for is just a serious relationship. 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
5: I'm Amber Payton with BIN News Now. The Senate has confirmed Dr. Erica Schwartz as the CDC's next director in a mostly party line vote.
6: The nomination is confirmed.
5: The former Deputy Surgeon General and Coast Guard health official, who is Black, becomes the agency's first Senate-confirmed leader in nearly a year. Temporary protected status has officially expired for hundreds of thousands of Haitian immigrants following a federal judge's order. The change leaves those affected without legal protection in the United States. Homeland Security Secretary Mark Wayne Mullen says they must self-deport or risk being arrested. And Morgan State University has been ranked the fourth best public HBCU in the nation by Forbes. The rankings consider graduation and retention rates, alumni earnings, and return on investment. The magazine also highlighted Morgan State's programs in artificial intelligence, cybersecurity, journalism, and applied neuroscience. Get BIN News Now on demand 24/7 on the iHeartRadio app.
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1: So, Sean, late car payments are at an all-time high in decades. People are late on these car payments.
2: I bet. People are making $900, $700 car payments.
1: And look, I know somebody making a $1,300 a month car payment on a Kia.
2: Good gracious.
1: That's crazy, ain't it?
2: I said he wanted a Kia. He should have just got him some Uber passes.
1: Right.
2: He could have had a Kia. He could have been in a Tesla. He could have, you know, they got all kinds of Ubers.
1: Right.
2: He could have been a Mercedes.
1: Right.
2: He could have been in any car he wanted to be in. That's crazy. $1,300 for a Kia.
1: Hey, people are getting used to paying high car payments because they, you know, it's like if you want a car, this is how much you're going to pay. 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
2: You got to get that rusty car out your grandfather's backyard and fix up.
1: I'm riding that car you got. That old niece.
2: Yeah. You want my car? I knew you wanted my car.
1: You still got that black.
2: No, I got that pink Cadillac your father won from selling Mary Kay.
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1: Saw this article about if teachers were paid $150,000, there wouldn't be a lot of problems in the classroom. And I tend to agree with that, Sean.
2: You think money is the reason why teachers can't control their classrooms?
1: I'm telling you right now that if I was a teacher making $150,000 a year, I guarantee you I'd have my classroom under control.
2: What would you do? What would you do?
1: I would have so much respect for my position, and I would make them look. Okay, this is.
2: Oh, wait a minute.
1: Hold on.
2: So you're saying teachers don't have respect for their position? A teacher that goes. No. My turn.
1: There's more.
2: My turn. You already did it.
1: All right. We'll talk about it coming up.
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1: How much do you think a teacher in America should be paid?
2: Over $100,000.
1: Give me a standard number that every teacher.
2: I don't know. It depends. You know, I just can't give you a standard number. But definitely over $100,000.
1: Okay, I agree with that. I think about $150,000 should be.
2: Yeah.
1: For a teacher, a teacher executive. Every teacher would be an executive teacher, very professional, have all the tools and resources that they need, because our most precious resource is our children. And if you pay teachers $150,000, I guarantee you people wouldn't be getting beat up in the hallway. There wouldn't be no back talk and all this crazy stuff going on, because they would have their classrooms under control. And you know why?
2: So you think money is the reason?
1: Because you're not going to want to lose the $150,000 teaching job.
2: DJ, how can you control somebody else's children who don't require them to be controlled? I don't care how much money you pay a teacher. That doesn't fall on the teacher. A teacher can control her classroom. She needs the support to close. You get me so upset with this, I can't even speak. She needs the support to control her classroom.
1: Well, what do y'all think about that? If the standard pay for every teacher in America was $150,000 a year, do you think that we would have out of control schools? 704-755-7976. That is 704-755-7976. All right, go ahead, Sean.
2: You had to give the number out before I made my comments, before I gave you my rebuttal?
1: Yeah.
2: The number was important.
1: Because what you're about to say, you're just filling time right now.
2: Yeah, whatever. Get the heck out of here. Anyway, you think money is the reason why teachers can't control their classrooms?
1: I'm telling you right now that if I was a teacher making $150,000 a year, I guarantee you I'd have my classroom under control.
2: What would you do?
1: I would have so much respect for my position, and I would make them look. Okay, this is.
2: Oh, wait a minute.
1: Hold on.
2: So you're saying teachers don't have respect for their position? You already did it. My turn. You're telling me a teacher who goes to college for 4 years, then another 2 years, then certification, who works on the clock and after the clock, you don't think she has respect for her classroom and for her profession?
1: And how much
2: saying?
1: How much is that teacher making with all those qualifications? How much?
2: So if they would go in there and struggle to teach those students making no money, what would you? So you think giving them some BJ? I can't
1: even
2: with
1: state.
2: You.
1: It's more.
2: I
1: at
2: can't
1: state.
2: Even with you.
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8: I'm Amber Payton with BIN News Now. The Senate has confirmed Dr. Erica Schwartz as the CDC's next director in a mostly party-line vote.
9: The nomination is confirmed.
8: The former Deputy Surgeon General and Coast Guard health official, who is Black, becomes the agency's first Senate-confirmed leader in nearly a year. Temporary protected status has officially expired for hundreds of thousands of Haitian immigrants following a federal judge's order. The change leaves those affected without legal protection in the United States. Homeland Security Secretary Mark Wayne Mullen says they must self-deport or risk being arrested. And Morgan State University has been ranked the fourth best public HBCU in the nation by Forbes. The rankings consider graduation and retention rates, alumni earnings, and return on investment. The magazine also highlighted Morgan State's programs in artificial intelligence, cybersecurity, journalism, and applied neuroscience. Get BIN News Now on demand 24/7 on the iHeartRadio app.
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0: We know. And keep all that, KB.
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1: If a teacher's making $35,000 and then we bump up the pay to $150,000, do you think we're going to have the same issues?
2: What do you think teachers do? Just go to school and don't try to do anything. Don't try to teach their students.
1: Those teachers
2: fight and try to teach those students all day long.
1: You're not going to have the same problems.
2: They don't have the support from administration. They don't have the support from parents. Those teachers work hard.
1: I didn't say they didn't. But the stakes are higher. The stakes are higher at $150,000.
2: The stakes are higher. You need to pay the parents. If you told the parents, we'll pay you every month if you make sure your kid comes to this class and act like they're supposed to, teachers wouldn't have an issue.
1: This is the teaching industry we're talking about. We ain't talking about parents.
2: No, but you're trying to make it seem as if teachers, because teachers don't get paid enough money, they don't have the desire to control their classroom.
1: Why are they leaving in droves then? If they were paying $150,000,
2: they're leaving in droves because they don't have any support. Because the classrooms are out of control. For you to think that a teacher goes to school and twiddle her thumbs all day. For you to think because a teacher believes she's not getting paid enough money, that she doesn't control her classroom, that she has no desire to control her classroom. The reason why she can't control her classroom, because it's uncontrollable. She doesn't have support from administration, and she doesn't have support from parents.
1: Hey, look, if she was making $150,000, she would have the will to make her classroom be whatever it needed to be to save her
2: job. Well, DJ, why don't you go do it? Since you know how to do it so much, you could solve the country's problem.
1: When they start paying $150,000, I will.
2: You can solve the country's problems. For you, you're so disrespectful to sit there and say that if a teacher made more money, she would manage her classroom better.
1: Absolutely.
2: How dare you?
1: And the teacher's nodding their head and say, That's right, Brother BJ.
2: Those teachers go in there and struggle to fight with those students every day to teach them something. And then they got onlookers and bystanders like you who don't know jack criticizing them.
1: All right. So teachers, if you were making $150,000, wouldn't your classroom be a little bit different?
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1: Special guest in the studio today, Valencia Dantzler from Detoxtopia. Something's on your mind today. What do you want to address?
2: Yeah, so I was doing some research the other night, and, you know, there's always talk of this, you know, Bill Gates, right? Uh-huh. Microsoft Bill Gates, right? And people know his track record, right? Uh-huh. Well, apparently he is now the number one, I think only second to the United States. He has 268,000 acres that he has bought in the U.S.
1: Wow.
2: That means he is the number one land owner of the United States.
1: Now you say, well, what does a person that's a computer expert want with land, right?
2: So now he's buying up all this land. And I have even heard him say, there's footage of him saying that all those people that are unvaccinated, that did not get the jab, mm-hmm. I'm going to make it so where they eat the food, it's automatically going to have the jab in it.
1: Wow.
2: Right. Because they have something called RNA, mm-hmm. and they are changing the seeds.
1: Yes.
2: So do you think that he's bought all this land?
1: Yeah. For nothing?
2: For nothing.
1: Right.
2: And he's invested heavily in all of this for the vaccine and all that.
1: Right.
2: Taking it to other countries.
1: Hey, look, there's something to this, right? And people can listen to it and dismiss it if you want to. But there's a reason why he bought all the land. There's a reason why Monsanto and all these other companies control the seeds. Yes. And then when you talk about the mRNA, and look, they got micro robots in the food.
2: Yes.
1: That is causing havoc in our bodies.
2: The nanorobots.
1: Nanorobots. The ones you can't even see these things.
2: Right.
1: And these nanorobots are marching through your veins. I was listening to something yesterday. They was talking about when you buy your fruits and vegetables, there's so much stuff and chemicals inside of it. They've been spraying them to death. Mm-hmm. That what you they could take your, you can wash it as good as you want to, and then they could put it in a blender, and then they said they could go and spray the crops with the stuff that you bought with pesticide.
2: Mm-hmm.
1: So we're eating pesticide,
2: right?
1: You know, you get some grapes and you wash them off, you think you did a good job,
2: right?
1: You're still eating that pesticide.
2: You still eat it.
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1: All right, y'all, I'm looking forward to what you got to say about what we're talking about today. 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
3: 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Shiloh Temple International Ministries presents their annual family barbecue and baptism, Saturday, August 15th, 1 to 4:30 p.m. Keynote speaker will be Pastor Andre Dukes. It takes place at Shiloh Temple parking lot, 1201 West Broadway Avenue in North Minneapolis. For more information, 612-302-1463. 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
7: I'm Amber Payton with BIN News Now. The Senate has confirmed Dr. Erica Schwartz as the CDC's next director in a mostly party-line vote.
8: The nomination is confirmed.
7: The former Deputy Surgeon General and Coast Guard health official, who is Black, becomes the agency's first Senate-confirmed leader in nearly a year. Temporary protective status has officially expired for hundreds of thousands of Haitian immigrants following a federal judge's order. The change leaves those affected without legal protection in the United States. Homeland Security Secretary Mark Wayne Mullen says they must self-deport or risk being arrested. And Morgan State University has been ranked the fourth best public HBCU in the nation by Forbes. The rankings consider graduation and retention rates, alumni earnings, and return on investment. The magazine also highlighted Morgan State's programs in artificial intelligence, cybersecurity, journalism, and applied neuroscience. 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
1: Valencia Dantzler is here on the BJ Murphy Radio Show. We're talking about the chemicals that they're spraying on our fruits and vegetables, y'all.
2: I want y'all to write this down. APEEL. If you see that sticker on any of your fruits, vegetables, or anything, I want you to stay away from it. Because this is, guess who owns Appeal?
1: Who?
2: Bill Gates.
1: Wow.
2: And they're putting this on. This is not just a spray that they're putting on. Mm-hmm. Okay. They're selling it to these supermarkets because they're putting on avocados, all your fruits and stuff, right? It is actually a thin film of plastic.
1: Wow.
2: That they are just putting over this fruit to make it last longer,
1: yeah,
2: right?
1: Because you would say, well, how could a banana coming from Brazil last that long to food line?
2: Right. Oh, listen, I'm going to tell you, I like to cook and stuff, but sometimes I get busy. I got greens, cabbages, right? I've had cabbages in my refrigerator, and I'm like, these things will not go bad. What is up with that, right?
1: Wow.
2: But it's a thin plastic that you cannot wash it off.
1: Okay.
2: You can't scrub it off. It says this, if you guys will just do some research, Google it, it will tell you, you cannot scrub it off, you cannot wash it off. Right?
1: Mm-hmm.
2: And you're talking about these nano robots. How do you know that's not, come on. Yeah, how y'all know that's not in the film itself?
1: You know what? When you're saying that, I'm thinking about these blueberries that I had in the back of the refrigerator that they still look like regular. And you know blueberries supposed to stay like that, right?
2: Right. Your fruit and your vegetables, they supposed to go bad, y'all.
1: Right.
2: They supposed to go bad.
1: Right.
2: They ain't supposed to last for weeks and months at a time.
1: Man, we are just eating death.
2: God.
1: Wow.
2: Y'all, we got to stand up. Listen, I always say this. It's more of us than it is of them.
1: Mm-hmm.
2: It is.
1: Yeah.
2: If we have to go back to the way we used to do it back in the olden days, our grandparents or great-grandparents, and
1: grow
2: our own stuff.
1: You got to.
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1: Our in-house clinical therapist, Shante Vines, is in the house on the BJ Murphy Show. Shante, what do you tell people who wake up every day and say, I hate this, I hate that, I just hate my life?
2: If you get up in the morning saying that you hate your job, how is your day going to go? Mm-hmm. How could you even be in a space to care for yourself if you get up and like, I hate everything that I do.
1: Wow.
2: I hate being a mom. I hate being a wife. I hate, you know what I'm saying? It's like when you get up and say, this is a situation that I'm in for right now because I'm choosing or I'm working through something else. Let me go ahead and accept this situation. I'm not talking about abuse. I'm not talking about anything crazy. I'm talking in general, right? I'm working here for right now. I'm working through something else. I'm going to be the best self that I can be here so that my mind could be free to think about what it is that I need to do to get out of it.
1: Mm-hmm.
2: If my mental space and energy is always in regret, is always in hate, is always in I hate this and, you know, I can't stand this, you are not going to have the mental capacity or the energy to put into anything that's going to push you forward to something else.
1: Yeah, well said.
2: Does that make, you know
1: absolutely.
2: What I mean?
1: But yeah.
2: You know, and y'all, for me, self-care is so much more, and that's why I don't like using the word, because again, you associate it to things like, well, some, not all, you know, getting your nails done, and which for some it could be, but for me, I can be getting my nails done and my mind is still going crazy. Yeah. I'm sitting there, I'm like, yo, I can't wait till you finish with this because I got stuff to do when I get to the crib.
1: Right.
2: You know what I mean? Right. It's like, how are you intentionally? So intentional care.
1: Yeah.
3: Mm.
2: You know, I'm on desk.
1: Write that down.
2: You know, it's intentional care.
1: Intentional care.
2: In opposed to self-care, it's like, you know, just being intentional about what really makes you happy. What are you doing to make you happy? What connections are you making? You guys can follow me at Shante Vines on Instagram. I'm excited.
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he be in his. We can go bottle for bottle in this junk. 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He Mr. Get It Done. I'm Mrs. One of One. Fall in love every time we link. He got me sprung.com. Mind these girls can't keep it peace. 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Boy, I don't wanna push you on a leash. 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I ain't in your bitch and you ain't in mine. Yeah, we both outside. That's my type.

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7: I'm Amber Payton with BIN News Now. The Senate has confirmed Dr. Erica Schwartz as the CDC's next director in a mostly party-line vote.
8: The nomination is confirmed.
7: The former deputy surgeon general and Coast Guard health official, who is Black, becomes the agency's first Senate-confirmed leader in nearly a year. Temporary protected status has officially expired for hundreds of thousands of Haitian immigrants following a federal judge's order. The change leaves those affected without legal protection in the United States. Homeland Security Secretary Mark Wayne Mullen says they must self-deport or risk being arrested. And Morgan State University has been ranked the fourth best public HBCU in the nation by Forbes. The rankings consider graduation and retention rates, alumni earnings, and return on investment. The magazine also highlighted Morgan State's programs in artificial intelligence, cybersecurity, journalism, and applied neuroscience. Get BIN News Now on demand 24/7 on the iHeartRadio app.
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3: Hey, good morning, Chantel. Good morning, Freddie. How y'all doing? I still think, you know, Sam Cooke's son, I think Sam Cooke made his record. Change Don't Come.
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0: Good morning. Good morning to you. You got here right on time. How to do you? It's Friday, the 7th day of August, 2026. I'm Freddie Bell. I'm with the morning team and the star Chantel Singh. She's at the controls. Theme music from Showtime, the Wake Up Workout Music Mix, Larry Fitzgerald. We honor him with sports this morning. Also, there is news from the Black Information Network. And also, we've got a very, very, very special show for you today. As a matter of fact, all day long, we'll be telling you all about that as the morning unfolds. Everyone, the color of the day is purple and has long represented creativity, imagination, dignity, and individuality. And around Minneapolis, around Minnesota, it also reminds us of our own Prince, whose music, style, and influence continue to inspire people around the world. So today is a perfect day to celebrate being unapologetically yourself. And purple today. And we'll be coming live today from Paisley Park. And we'll let that unfold as it does naturally. And a shout out to everybody listening this morning in Chanhassen, the proud home of Paisley Park. I was saying earlier that today is especially meaningful as the community celebrates the third anniversary of Prince Rogers Nelson Way, honoring one of Minnesota's greatest musical icons. Our own Chantel Sings will be live this morning from Paisley Park as fans from around the world are gathering to remember the music, the artistry, and the lasting legacy of Prince. Good morning, Chanhassen, and thanks for making KMOJ a part of that celebration. So, we are really excited, and this is the front page, a service of the Minnesota Center for Employee Ownership, the premier hub for information on employee ownership in Minnesota. We've got the details at mnceo.org. This is the front page where we kick back and we tell you what's going on locally and nationally. And we'll tell you that later on this morning, we will speak, it's all things Minnesota, coming up in sports. And in our next hour, we'll have a conversation with Larry Fitzgerald Jr., also from Paisley Park. You'll be hearing from Chantel Sings. And this afternoon, Jimmy Jam and Terry Lewis joins us live in our studios to talk to you about their big show happening at the Minnesota State Fair. As we look in on the news, President Trump is again attempting to restrict birthright citizenship and ban tourism. Speaking from the Oval Office yesterday, Trump issued two executive orders, one banning birthright citizenship involving children of foreign diplomatic staff, children of people of classified as alien enemies, and children born in U.S. territories. The other also banned citizenship to children born of mothers who entered the United States for the sole purpose of having a child there. A lot of questions with those. And flights across the upper Midwest are temporarily disrupted yesterday after the FAA issued a ground stop at Minneapolis-St. Paul International Airport. Telling you it's all Minnesota today. Officials say an outage at the Minneapolis Air Route Traffic Control Center affected radar, communications, and other critical systems used to manage aircraft. The ground stop lasted about 2 hours before service was restored, but the disruption is still causing delays, diversions, and cancellations throughout the region. The FAA is investigating the cause of the outage. They've lifted the ground stop, as I mentioned, but travelers are still feeling the impacts of it. When flights are delayed or canceled, crews and aircraft often end up out of position, creating a ripple effect that can last well into the weekend. Passengers are being urged to check their flight status before leaving for the airport. If you've got a flight concern, we'd like to hear about it if there is time for you. As airlines continue working to restore normal schedules, please follow the air traffic control information that you get from your respective airlines. It's going to be interesting today to see how people get from one portion of the country to the other. Minnesota Governor candidate Mike Lindell is facing a campaign finance hearing over a pillow giveaway. The judge found probable cause to believe Lindell violated state law by handing out free pillows at Delano's 4th of July parade. The ruling does not find that Lindell broke the law, and a panel of three judges will gather more evidence. Lindell calls the complaint a political attack and argues the pillows were allowed because each cost less than $5. He faces House Speaker Lisa Damith and State Republican endorsed candidate Kendall Qualls in Tuesday's gubernatorial primary. And ICE is warning Hennepin County Sheriff Dewanna Witt of possible criminal charges. Immigration officials issued subpoenas after her office declined to give agents access to inmates eligible for deportation. Federal officials claim refusing ICE detainer requests could amount to witness tampering. Witt says her office will not change its policies, calling the warnings political pressure and intimidation. Sheriffs say that ICE detainers are a request, and holding people past their scheduled release without judicial warrants could violate their civil rights. And a Twin Cities journalist is seeking dismissal of charges over a St. Paul church protest speaking about ICE. Georgia Fort's attorneys filed the request on Thursday, arguing the indictment violates her First Amendment rights. She was indicted along with CNN host Don Lemon and several protesters on charges involving interference with religious freedom. Federal prosecutors charged more than 30 people following the anti-ICE protests at city's churches on January 18th. Her lawyers say that she was covering the demonstration while federal officials allege she participated by chanting and using her camera, get this, as a weapon. Wow. And Minnesota Lynx star Nafisha Collier is joining the Team USA for September's FIBA Women's World Cup. Collier will return to international competition after winning gold medals at the past two Summer Olympics. Lynx teammate Olivia Miles is not on the roster despite her standout rookie season. USA Basketball says Miles was not part of his senior national team evaluation cycle while finishing her college career at TCU. The tournament runs from September 4th through the 13th in Germany, where the United States will seek its fifth consecutive title, and we certainly do wish them well. And in sports, the Vikings continue to compete for starting jobs at training camp. And tomorrow, Larry Fitzgerald Jr. will be admitted into the Football Hall of Fame at Canton, Ohio. The Twins are looking to make up ground in the American League playoff race, and the Minnesota Lynx hit a bump in the road last night. We'll tell you what went wrong against the LA Clippers, against Los Angeles Fever, and what's next as Minnesota gets ready for a showdown with the Aces.
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0: Mary J. Blige this morning on the People Station, the station celebrating 50 years. 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Weather and traffic for the area today gives us mostly sunny skies, a few more clouds this afternoon, and a slight chance of a thunderstorm, too. That will dissipate by 2 o'clock, so from 11 to about 2 o'clock, a chance for rain and thunderstorms. Highs will reach the lower 80s today. Tonight turns clear and cool, and lows in the upper 50s. Saturday is sunny and comfortable in the lower 80s. Sunday gets warmer, reaching the mid-80s, with a chance of showers developing Sunday night. Monday looks good as you head back to work with sunny skies and highs back in the lower 80s. Mother Nature apparently knows we have plans. Right now, it is 66 degrees and nice this morning around the People Station listening area. Going to the dual airplanes in Twin Cities Traffic Control, Minnesota 65 northbound, there's a crash at the exit ramp to 694 west. Be careful as you go through that area. And then 169 southbound, there's a crash in New Hope at Bass Lake Road and exit 135. That's the 49th Avenue exit. Be careful as you're going through New Hope this morning. 6:30 on the nose, and coming up this morning on the People Station, we are broadcasting live from Paisley Park, and this afternoon, Jimmy Jam and Terry Lewis join us in our studio, and it's Minneapolis Sound all day long at KMOJ. We got to be there by 6:30. You're right on time. Coming up, more music and a look at the buzz as we continue on this Minneapolis Friday.
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1: Celebrating that Minneapolis sound, and we'll be coming live from Paisley Park this morning. And right now, here's Janet Jackson, What Have You Done For Me Lately? 37 minutes past 6 o'clock, the buzz is on the way. Stay with us.

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1: We're celebrating the artist known as Prince. Here's Raspberry Beret, 41 past 6. The Buzz is next.

0: buzz is amazing.
1: That must mean it's time for
2: the buzz.
3: You've got buzz.
4: We do indeed have the buzz this morning. Glad you got up with us this morning at 45 minutes past 6 o'clock. Larry Fitzgerald Jr. will be inducted into the Hall of Fame. He'll be enshrined at Canton. You'll see his bust, and he'll be presented tomorrow. And yesterday, he was at the Hall of Fame football game in Canton, Ohio. And they were asking him what it felt like knowing that he's going into the Hall of Fame.
5: It feels surreal. And, you know, I got a little emotional. We were just in the toast with all the Hall of Famers, and William Lear was talking, and Joe Green. And, I mean, to see these legends, these pillars of institutions of football, talking about their journey and how much this means to them, and be in that room, that's where it was surreal. Well, just spending more time with the guys that are already in, you know, being able to see Chris Carter and Randy Moss and guys who play pivotal roles in my life. John Randall, who I watch practice every day, and Mankato, and just being able to learn from men like that and be able to spend this weekend with them and be able to celebrate with so many.
4: That's going to be great. Well, go ahead and continue, man. That's all right. Are you continuing? All right. That's okay. And we also know that there's this big tour that's going on. It ends in December with Lionel Richie and Earth, Wind, and Fire. And unfortunately, California fans were disappointed last night after the group's concert with Lionel Richie and Earth, Wind, and Fire was postponed minutes before showtime. Organizers say a member of Earth, Wind, and Fire suffered a medical emergency. No details about the person's condition have been released, but the show will be rescheduled and tickets will be honored. And a release date has been set for a new biopic and starring Nicolas Cage as a legendary football coach, John Madden. Amazon MGM Studios says that Madden will begin streaming worldwide on November 18th on Prime Video. The film, directed by David O. Russell, is centered on Madden coaching the Oakland Raiders to a Super Bowl victory in 1977. And co-stars Christian Bale as Raiders owner Al Davis. That'll be fun to see. Nicolas Cage has released a promotional video for the movie and says accepting the role to play this larger-than-life legend has been a highlight for me. Do you like garage sales? Well, there's 127-yard sale, as also known as the world's longest yard sale, is taking place across multiple states. Beginning in Michigan, the event runs 690 miles through Ohio, Kentucky, Tennessee, and Georgia before ending in Alabama. It gives the public the chance to stay off busy highways instead of and enjoy scenic routes and through small towns and rural communities. The world's longest yard sale runs through Sunday, and for more information, visit 127yardsale.com. Researchers are saying now that artificial intelligence, AI, they're using it to create a functional synthetic virus, a first for scientists using AI. The Stanford-led team is hoping that the technology could lead to medical benefits like using AI-created viruses to kill E. coli and fight drug-resistant bacteria. But critics are concerned that it could open the way to creating viruses that are difficult to stop or even new biological weapons. The research was published in the journal Science. And a major character has been cast in Marvel Studios' X-Men reboot. Reports are saying that Kit Connor is in talks to play Scott Summers, also known as Cyclops, in the film that's expected to be released in 2028. It comes after Samara Weaving was reportedly being cast as Emma Frost. It was also revealed in Spider-Man Brand New Day that Jean Grey is being played by Sadie Sink in the MCU. No release date has been set for the reboot that has officially been announced as yet. As we continue, Matthew McConaughey and his wife Camilla met Pope Leo at the Vatican yesterday. They were there at the Pontiff's general audience at St. Peter's Basilica. McConaughey was photographed shaking hands with the first U.S.-born Pope. Earlier this year, McConaughey was in Italy filming a movie for Netflix. And Paris Hilton is being held in Miami-Dade County under the Baker Act. The Florida law allows for the temporary and voluntary detention of a person experiencing a mental health crisis that poses a danger to themselves or others. The man behind the celebrity news website, PerezHilton.com, was taken to the hospital on Tuesday after appearing to harm himself while live streaming from his home on TikTok. A lot of people called 911 as they were viewing that. Gilton's family says he's receiving medical care and their focus is on his well-being. If you or anyone you love is in need of help, the National Suicide and Crisis Lifeline can be reached 24 hours a day by calling or texting 988. Coming up, we've got more music and a look at news you can use on the People Station. And we're celebrating all Minneapolis music with Prince, Timmy Jam, and Terry Lewis right here on the People Station. 89.9, wake up,
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9: I'm Mike Island with BIN News Now. An educator in Tennessee is sending a warning about a student loan scam. According to WHBQ, art teacher Rhonda Spite of Memphis is out of a lot of money. This comes after a scam faked her out, promising to forgive her student loan debt.
10: I broke down crying. I mean, I worked so hard thinking that this company was reliable, that they were helping me out, and in terms they weren't.
9: Spite, who is African American, says a letter sent to her had all of her information, including the amount of money she borrowed, only to find out that no payments were made on the debt. A federal judge says Haitian immigrants in the U.S. have officially lost their temporary protected status. This follows a Supreme Court ruling allowing the Trump administration to end the program. The decision affects more than 300,000 Haitians. Get BIN News Now on demand 24/7 on the free iHeartRadio app.
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4: Thank you so much for that. Let's look at weather and traffic for the Twin Cities. You might want to keep the sunglasses handy today, although a few clouds may try to interrupt the program this afternoon. There is a chance for a thunderstorm and rain between 11 and 2 o'clock today with highs in the lower 80s. Tonight clears out and drops into the upper 50s. Saturday brings plenty of sunshine and lower 80s as well. Sunday is mostly sunny and warm with temperatures around 85 with showers possible Sunday evening. Monday starts work week mostly sunny and in the lower 80s. Not bad at all. It's 66 degrees right now in the metro. Going to the dual airplanes and Twin Cities Traffic Control, We're trying to unwind that accident at Minnesota 65 northbound, a crash at the exit ramp 694 west, and also in New Hope 169 southbound. We're looking at a crash there, New Hope, that's at Bass Lake Road and 49th Avenue. Coming up, we've got more music. It's 55 minutes past the hour of 6 o'clock. Glad you're with us. And this reminder about a special show. Well, it's not special, but a show coming up this weekend.
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0: Good morning, good morning, good morning, good morning to you on this wonderful Friday. It is the seventh day of August 2026. I'm Freddie Bell, and with the morning team, and it's star Chantel Sings, and who is live this morning from Paisley Park. Good morning.
1: Good morning, Freddie Bell. How goes it for you?
0: Unbelievable. Paisley Park, at the iconic Paisley Park, built back in 1987, if you can believe it, folks. And
1: wow.
0: It's a big weekend.
1: It is a big weekend, and it's so beautiful out here at Paisley Park. If you haven't been, it's going to be a great time for you today. From 2 to 7 p.m., you are welcome to come down and join the festivities as we are celebrating Prince Rogers Nelson Memorial Highway. And 2 to 7, it's open to the public, free. Anybody can come out. We're going to have a good time. I'll be here during the entire morning show, and I'm in a beautiful, beautiful, one of the beautiful rooms that they have here where they do a bunch of events and concerts. And so, who knows? I might just have to get on stage.
0: Oh, really?
1: Perform live. So, yes, it's a 3-year anniversary celebration here at Paisley Park, Prince Rogers Nelson Memorial Highway. 3 years ago, you were here, and we were just introducing that to the public and the world. So today, 2 to 7, you can come out to Paisley at 7809 Audubon Road in Chanhanson. It is free and open to the public. It's going to be some food out here, Freddie, some treats, mm-hmm. Giant Jenga. That is one of my favorite games of
0: Jenga,
1: all time.
0: Really?
1: Giant Jenga, because that's the one. It's scary, you know? It just gives you like a little rush, because you don't know when you pull that one piece, it's all over for you. They got basketball out here and more. So 2 to 7 today, make it to Paisley Park and enjoy the festivities.
0: Wow. And that's fitting that our color of the day is purple, long representing creativity and individuality as Prince was. And around Minnesota, it also reminds us of our own Prince, whose style and his influence are continuing inspiring people today. Any idea how many people we're expecting out at Paisley Park today in honor of the third anniversary?
1: Well, the room I'm in now can hold 200 people alone, and they are welcome to this room as well. There's going to be food, coffee, plenty of beverages. So this room alone is 200 people can come out and enjoy just seeing the room and touring the facility. So, but is there any idea how many people we're expecting to come out here, Patrick?
0: That's Patrick Adams, right?
1: You are live on the air, Patrick. Patrick says 10, okay? I don't know if that's 10,000, 10,100. I wouldn't know. I don't even know if that's number.
0: Interesting. We're in good stead because we're going to shout out Chanhassen. That's where Paisley Park home is. And as we were saying, today is especially meaningful. It commemorates the third anniversary of Prince Rogers Nelson's Way, honoring Minnesota's greatest music icon, one of the greatest icons. Chantel Sings is there live at Paisley Park as the world is coming together to remember the music and the artistry and the lasting legacy of Prince.
1: Yep. And about 300-400 people, I got a confirmed number on that, Freddie, that will more than likely come out and enjoy and celebrate the Memorial Highway of Prince Rogers Nelson today. So about 300-400 people, maybe.
0: That's a lot of folks.
1: It is. Man. A lot of folk.
0: So when you drove up to Paisley Park this morning, did you, were there any like memorials still out there on the fence surrounding the estate?
1: You know, I didn't see a whole lot of that at all. They may have just kind of removed that, you know, just to keep people in the best spirits, you know, and not to be, you know, of course, we're always going to remember Prince, but I didn't see a whole lot of that. So they may have removed that, but it's still a beautiful place, a beautiful facility. And then just the vibe and the energy is still there. So you feel Prince all around you. I'm wearing my purple. I'm blending in with the stage, with everything in here. It's nothing but purple, man. That's all you see. The lights are purple. I never knew so much purple to be found in the world. It was hard for me to find this purple top.
0: So you're wearing purple in honor, and that's our color of the day. The city of Chanhassen's our shout-out city. Man.
1: Yeah, I went to 3 stores yesterday with Jamez. Shout out to Jamez, my son. We hung out and went shopping together, and I was looking for one purple dress. Mm-hmm. And it was so hard to find. So you know what? I came to the conclusion that Prince is such a genius that he picked a color that is not easy to find so that it keeps the uniqueness going on, you know? So mm-hmm. It could have been navy blue rain, you know? That would have been easy. Baby blue rain, but it's not. It's purple rain.
0: Well, he did that just to frustrate you.
1: Right. It's okay, though. I love him.
0: Wow. You know, one of the things that made Prince different was that he never believed he had to leave Minnesota to become a superstar. And a lot of artists felt they had to move to L.A. or to New York. Prince did the opposite. He brought the music industry here. Paisley Park became the place where a lot of artists from around the world came to work with him, proving that greatness doesn't have to move away from home. Does it feel like home there?
1: Absolutely. 100%. That's why I said to you, I'm ready to turn the stage up. I'm going to get Patrick to put one of my clips in and turn his mic on, and maybe he can hop on drums, because I know you play drums, right, Patrick? Or keys or whatever you need to do, whatever you're feeling this morning in your heart spirit area, and have me do a little performance live out here, okay? That's how I'm feeling right now. I just want to perform on this beautiful stage. I'm not going to lie to you.
0: Oh, my goodness. Before we get into birthdays, describe the area, the room in which you're right now.
1: Well, this room is one of their clubhouses, and there is a cafe here. It's more of an intimate vibe. There's chairs and there's tables here for, the intimate setting. He told me that Prince would do a lot of shows in this room just to kind of introduce new material and test things out. The stage is absolutely gorgeous. There's a big, huge screen behind me. There's all the setup of the instruments on stage. There's, the drums, the keys, all of the amps, and then it's literally ready for a performance right in this very moment. And I'm set up on the stage. But the room is very cozy, very intimate. It's beautiful. Lots of plants, lots of colors. And it's just kind of got a really dope, right now, because this is how, somebody like Patrick, shout out to Patrick. He's just one of the greatest people that are just always taking care of the facility and everything. But he didn't even know it was light outside. He didn't even know. He came outside like, wow, it's daylight. And so that's the vibe you get in here. It's such a cozy, warm, chill environment that you don't know what time of day it is. So I can understand why I'm hearing stories about how Prince would do shows and it would be daylight by the time the people would leave, because you, once you're in here, you don't want to leave.
0: That makes a lot of sense. Chantel Sings is live at Paisley Park. Let's celebrate birthdays, if you don't mind.
1: Sure.
2: Happy birthday.
0: And it's birthday time. We're celebrating everything Minnesota. We're talking about everything Minnesota. We started out with the airport closure. That's Minnesota. We're talking about, we haven't spoken about fraud and all the rest of it, but music, music, music. Jimmy Jam and Terry Lewis here this afternoon. Chantel Sings out at Paisley Park right now. And Minnesota legend Alan Page is celebrating his 81st birthday today. He starred for the Minnesota Vikings, became a 9-time Pro Bowler, and was inducted into the Pro Football Hall of Fame. Then came a remarkable second career. He served as a justice on the Minnesota Supreme Court from 1993 until 2015. Congratulations to Judge Alan Page. Philadelphia's quarterback Jalen Hurts is 28 today. Kyler Murray, who is now with the Vikings, is 29 today. Baseball star Mike Trout is 35. NBA star DeMar DeRozan is 37. Sidney Crosby, an NHL superstar, is 39. Charlize Theron is 51. And happy birthday to Michael Shannon, who is 52. Those are the national celebrities. Anybody locally celebrating a birthday that you know of?
1: They are. Desco Salon, happy birthday to you. It is fully Leo season right now. Boss Lady Shoutique, I love her, the name of her shoe store. Boss Lady Shoutique is celebrating a birthday today. Vincent McKinney, happy birthday to you. Reggie Smith and Dale Pickens is celebrating a birthday today. Tim Phillips, happy birthday to you. And looks like that's all the birthdays for today. It is Leo season in full effect. The Lions are growling this morning. Happy birthday.
0: If you see these people growling with the lion, do this too.

0: saying happy birthday to you. Where are you, Chantel?
1: I'm live at Taisley Park, Freddie Bell. Come on out and hang with me. What are you doing there?
0: Come on now.
1: Sit down, Taisley. Come on now. 3 year anniversary celebration at Taisley Park today. You are welcome to join to the Senate today. It is free. We want to see you here, all right, today. Come to Taisley.
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0: Uzi Vert this morning on the People Station as the sun comes up over the horizon. Here's your Friday forecast. Mostly sunny today, briefly cloudier this afternoon, then back to more sunshine. A stray thunderstorm is possible, but chances are only about 20%. Highs reach the lower 80s today. Tonight will be clear and cool, and lows in the upper 50s. Saturday is sunny and in the lower 80s. Sunday warms into the mid-80s, and before a chance of another bout of showers come through the area Sunday evening, and then Monday brings mostly sunny skies and temperatures around 82. The weekend is past its weather inspection, and right now is 67. Some clouds are rolling in the metro area. Taking a look at traffic this morning, Minnesota 65 northbound, there's a crash at the exit ramp. The 694 West, New Hope, we're still unwinding that one at 169. That was Minnesota 65, I should say. And then Minnesota 610 eastbound, there is debris on the highway at Regent Avenue North and Noble Avenue North, Brooklyn Park. Be mindful as you go through that area. 7:30 in the city, and coming up, we're live from Paisley Park. Chantel Sings is there, and it's a free event marking the third anniversary of the naming of Chris Rogers Nelson Way.
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0: We're celebrating the third anniversary of the naming of Prince Rogers Nelson Way and Chan Hassan. And here's Prince right now with Pop Life at 32 minutes past 7 o'clock.

0: Mark Ronson featuring Bruno Mars as we celebrate 50 years of bringing you great music at KMOJ. And we're live from Paisley Park this morning, and the celebration goes on. Today is Music Day, Minneapolis Music Day, and we're celebrating where music lives, and it's live at Paisley Park. Good morning, Chantel Sings.
1: Good morning, Freddie Bell. You know, this is the time you wish that they had a camera in here and that I was live. You could see me and you can see where I'm standing in the soundstage at Paisley Park. And it is, I've been getting a grand tour by Patrick here, and shout out to Patrick. He's so amazing. But this is my first experience being out at Paisley Park and at the museum. And I'm in the soundstage right now where it can hold about 1,000 people. And I'm going to tell you the favorite thing about this soundstage room. It has a huge screen. They're going to be showing us, you know, Prince concerts and all of that. This room is going to be lit up nice and purple, and it's going to have all of the ambiance of the first room that at the MPG room. But my favorite part of the soundstage is this beautiful, beautiful baby blue Bentley, okay?
0: What?
1: I don't know if you remember the Bentley. It's the most gorgeous vehicle I have seen in a long time. It is baby blue. It's absolutely beautiful. The rims are blue. I mean, peanut butter inside on the seats. And this is one of Prince's vehicles. And there's some other vehicles in here, like one of his motorcycles, but they switch out a couple of these vehicles depending on the time frame and what was happening in his life during the time, the time of year that we're in. But the Bentley stays. And so that's what I told him. When I go, that Bentley goes with me. Okay? Coming home with me.
0: Can you
1: I'm
0: at least
1: taking
0: sit,
1: that with me.
0: Can you at least sit in the Bentley?
1: I'm sure I can. And then now I'm looking at some of the amazing, costumes and outfits that Prince wore over the years, and they switch these out as well depending on what time of year it is or around what type of concert that he was having at the time. And you know, Prince had a whole different level of sense of fashion that it's unmatched. I mean, some of the stuff is like, you know, it had to be handmade and custom made. You've never seen anything like it. And a beautiful piano. So in the soundstage room right now, again, it can hold 1,000 people today from 2 to 7. You are welcome to come out to Paisley Park. It is free and open to the public as we celebrate 3 years for Prince Rogers Nelson Memorial Highway. Today is the 3-year mark for that Memorial Highway. And shout out to Mark Webster for spearheading that and kind of getting that going and making that happen. So you are welcome to come out to Paisley. All are welcome. It is open to the public and free from 2 to 7 p.m. today. Come on down. We're in Chan Hanslin at Paisley Park. It's been a beautiful experience. I'll tell you about the studios. You know me. I was already on the stage in the MPG room. I wanted to perform. Then Patrick took me into all these studios, and I told him to get back there, push the buttons, let's record.
0: Let's
1: get a song going, you know? And Patrick's a musician, too, so he's ready to do it. We both just trying our hardest to leave stuff alone, you know? He's trying to play the piano. I said, don't do it, man. It's not worth it.
0: Now, isn't there a sign that says, don't touch, especially Chantel Sings?
1: Right. It's got two beautiful purple chairs, huge king and queen chairs right here. I want to sit there and relax there and, you know, have a mimosa or something. But, you know, we just got to do what we got to do. And we're trying to keep ourselves together. But 2 to 7 today, come on out to Paisley Park. It is free and open to the public.
0: Is there anything that has surprised you yet being out at Paisley Park?
1: You know, like I said, it's my first experience here, and Patrick has been trying to get me down for a long time, but I'm really not surprised at how in awe I am of the place and how awesome it is to be in this space. But I, as being a singer myself, you know, you just get the inspiration that I have gotten from Prince over the years. Driving in here, I was listening to the Love Symbol album, but I think one of the things that, they showed me was the white room that Prince had started to, he stayed in the white room in one part of the space here. And I'm like, can we see the room? He's like, no, but I'm always more interested in like the personal side, you know, and the kinds of things that he was into just outside of the business, outside of the concerts and the tours and the recording, like, you know, so it was kind of cool to find out to see what room he actually slept in while he was out here. It's such a huge space that, you know, to have this to be the place that you do business and you call home, and that you can do nothing but be inspired being out here. So if you are artists in some form, just as a person, this is the biggest inspiration ever when it comes to the entertainment industry. It's amazing.
0: Man, 65,000 square feet.
1: Yes.
0: Good golly. Yes. That's huge.
1: Yeah, it's like thinking about every day you get up and walk around your house. You might go to the kitchen, bathroom, upstairs, maybe a couple bathrooms, a basement, an attic, but man, I'll be lost every day living here.
0: You have to put a tracker on you.
1: Right, okay, I took a left, then I took a right. I don't want to get back to the bathroom. That's what I'm trying to do.
0: We'll have interviews and talk with some fun people out at Paisley Park this morning, and you're inviting folks to come out to Paisley this morning, right?
1: Yes, we are, 2 to 7 p.m. We are at Paisley Park in Chanhassen, and you can come out as we celebrate the Memorial Highway, Prince Rogers Nelson. And there's going to be food, basketball, giant Jenga. There's going to be other festivities and activities. So come on down, bring the kids, and enjoy yourselves. And, of course, they're doing tours all day. The first tour starts at 9 a.m. this morning, so we'll see some people coming in and experiencing the world of Prince. I would call it the world of Prince up in here.
0: I hear you. That's Chantel Sings live on location at Paisley Park this morning, celebrating the third anniversary of the naming of Prince Rogers Nelson Way. We'll be back with more.
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8: I'm Mike Island with BIN News Now. An educator in Tennessee is sending a warning about a student loan scam. According to WHBQ, art teacher Rhonda Spite of Memphis is out of a lot of money. This comes after a scam faked her out, promising to forgive her student loan debt.
9: I broke down crying. I mean, I worked so hard thinking that this company was reliable, that they were helping me out, and in terms they weren't.
8: Spite, who is African American, says a letter sent to her had all of her information, including the amount of money she borrowed, only to find out that no payments were made on the debt. A federal judge says Haitian immigrants in the U.S. have officially lost their temporary protected status. This follows a Supreme Court ruling allowing the Trump administration to end the program. The decision affects more than 300,000 Haitians. Get BIN News Now on demand 24/7 on the free iHeartRadio app.
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0: Thank you so much, Mike. And now weather and traffic for the Twin Cities. We're heading toward a warm Friday with highs around 82. Expect sunshine, some extra clouds this afternoon, and just a chance of a thunderstorm between 11 and 2 o'clock. Tonight clears out with lows in the upper 50s. Tomorrow looks like the pick of the weekend. Sunny and in the lower 80s. Sunday stays mostly warm, and it warms up to the mid-80s, so it's not that bad with the rain chance showing up Sunday evening. Monday is mostly sunny and back to the lower 80s. If you've been looking for permission to make weekend plans, there you go. It's going to be wonderful. Right now, it's 67 degrees and the sun is peeking through the clouds at KMOJ. You got to be there by 8 o'clock. You've got 8 minutes. 8 minutes to get there on time. The Wake Up Workout is on the way. Stay with us.
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0: DJ Intense on the People Station with that morning workout on the People Station. Glad you're with us this morning. And it's entertainment time on the People Station. And we're live from Paisley Park this morning. And we're glad to have Chantel Sings out there. She's taking a tour and giving us the flavor of Paisley Park. Good morning.
1: The flavor to favor? Is that what you coming from? Or where you going with that?
0: We'll stay with the flavor.
1: Not to favor. We are live at Paisley Park at 7801 Audubon Road in Chanhansen. You can get more information today at paisleypark.com, but we are out here for the three-year anniversary celebration here at Paisley for Prince Rogers Nelson Memorial Highway. Remember 3 years ago, you were here, Freddie, and
0: I was
1: just kind of kicking that off and letting people know that he has a memorial highway named after him. But there will be a live DJ here today, family fun, food and treats, a giant Jenga game, which I love giant Jenga. It's such a rush for me. With the anxiety, I don't think, well, I don't know why I like that game, because it's not the game that's late when you're a scaredy cat. But basketball and more. I saw the basketball hoop out there. I just got the grand tour of the outdoors festivities. It's going to be, like, again, some games, and people can come out. The DJ will be playing. Also, the timing will be beautiful because they'll be broadcasting KMOJ live here at Paisley throughout the day, throughout the event today. And then also we know we have some special guests joining us this afternoon with Q-Bear, Jimmy Jam, and Terry Lewis. So they'll be making sure they broadcast that as well. So people will have a beautiful day today of all things music and celebrating Prince and the Memorial Highway, and just coming out to the facility, Paisley Park, again, 2 to 7 p.m. today. It is free, open to the public. Bring everybody, okay? Come in, enjoy yourself, and have some food, some fun, some treats, and we're going to have a good time. But I'll be here throughout the morning show, Freddie Bell.
0: Indeed.
1: Sorry you can't be here, buddy.
0: You're sorry. You call me buddy. You don't care.
1: I care about you, man. Pretty sad because he can't be here. Shout out, yo, Rico. Devotion's here. Shout out to Rico. Hey, Rico.
0: Rico's
1: there. What are you doing here? Rico's here. He's got his cowboy hat on, really representing for the South and representing all types of.
0: Representing for the South.
1: For the South, Northwest, and the East, okay? And getting his music on. What's up, Rico?
2: Well, no.
1: So it's going to be good. Rico's here for the fun, too. 2 to 7 today. Come on out. It's free. Bring your friends. 7801 Audubon Road in Chanhansen. More information is at paisleypark.com. And come have a good time and bring your friends. Okay,
0: Yeah, it's a 7-mile stretch of Highway 5 that passes right in front of Paisley Park, and it features something you won't find anywhere. An official Minnesota highway sign in Prince's signature color is purple, and it's I think it's a great welcome for one of music's greatest artists to call home.
1: Yes, absolutely. It's a pleasure to even be a part of it. I'm grateful to even be out here and to see all the beautiful parts of this museum, and yeah, I've been inspired. I've wanted to perform since I've been out here. I wanted to record a song since I've been out here. I want that Bentley back there.
0: Are they allowing you on stage?
1: I am on stage, yeah. But I might get back there and you get on the drums or something and do some things. I'm just going to do whatever I can until they put me out.
0: That makes sense. This is all things Minnesota today, and Paisley Park is where we are. Chantel mentioned this afternoon we'll invite Jimmy Jam and Terry Lewis into our studios, and we hope the weather holds up for us. And, there are a lot of planes that were diverted yesterday because of the outage at Minneapolis International Airport. And yesterday, Larry Fitzgerald was at the Hall of Fame game last night. And he had some things to say about how did it feel to be in the being inducted into the Hall of Fame.
3: Surreal. And, I got a little emotional. We were just in the toast with all the Hall of Famers, and Willie Mair was talking, and Joe Green. And, to see these legends, these pillars of institutions of football, talking about their journey and how much this means to them, and be in that room, and Really, it was surreal. Well, just spending more time with the guys that are already in, you know, being able to see Chris Carter and Randy Moss and guys who play pivotal roles in my life. John Randall, who I watch practice every day, and Mankato, and just being able to learn from men like that and be able to spend this weekend with them and be able to celebrate with so many people who contributed in a positive way to my life is most time. It's the ultimate accomplishment, and to be able to do it with so many wonderful people supporting me in the great state of Arizona is a blessing. I'm so happy I had a father that great for 42 years. I mean, there is no journey without him. You know, the sacrifices that he made, you know, every door he opened. And I know he's here with me. I can feel his presence, and, you know, it's still very emotional, you know, but I'm so happy I had a father that great for 42 years.
2: First ballot Hall of Famer on Saturday. He will officially be enshrined into the Pro Football Hall of Fame. His father, Larry Sr., will be watching on.
0: Indeed, he will. Wow. Larry Fitzgerald Jr.
1: Love it. So proud of him.
0: Yes, indeed. So we'll be with you all morning long. And Chantel Sings, have you taken all the scones and the mimosas?
1: No, but, you know, I have never had a scone before. This thing is so delicious. And they have plenty of this out here. They've got beverages. They've got snacks. They have a cafe here for coffee. Like you said, scones. This blueberry scone is awesome. It was a little warm. It's like a blueberry muffin. Mm-hmm. And so, yeah, I tried it for the first time. So, you know, I don't know. There's so many things I'm still trying things for the first time. Okay. That's okay. You know, that's what life is all about.
0: It is.
1: You know,
0: it is.
1: There's always some new experiences to be had, and I'm here for it. Okay.
0: Wow.
1: But the scones are great. So when you come out, get you a scone, get you some snacks and beverages and enjoy yourself. It's, the temperature is going to be pretty good today. I know you've been talking about it, but, we may not see any rain, but it's not going to be too humid. So it's going to be a great time to be outside and, playing basketball and playing giant Jenga and just enjoying yourself. So it's going to be a good day today. Definitely look forward to it. Wear your purple. It took me 2 stores to find a purple top yesterday. I don't know. I couldn't believe it. I was like, where is the purple? And then I started off online looking for a purple dress.
0: Yes.
1: And I couldn't find anything. It wouldn't come until like a couple of days. So I said, where do you shop at these days? Because I only shop online. I don't remember last time I shopped in the store. So I went to a couple of stores and found, I think it was just meant for me because I saw so much stuff and I didn't see anything purple. And then I looked back. And all of a sudden, there was a purple, beautiful, cute little top there. So I was like, wow, thank you, Prince.
0: There's a magic, you know, associated with Prince.
1: Yeah, he looked out for me, and I appreciate what he did for me. So, you know.
0: Man. You know, a lot of people think that Paisley Park is just a museum. These are some of the newer bees, but it is. It fans mm-hmm. come, as Chantel has said, from all over the world to see where Prince created. And it's also still a creative space. Concerts, you mentioned, special mm-hmm. events, recording sessions, yep. educational programs. Just as yep. Prince hoped the building would be, and it's going to remain active for a long time. Built back in 1987 and still turning out some great sounds and great music. And the vault is there too, Chantel.
1: And going strong, 65,000 square feet. So that's roughly the size of an NFL football field and a half under one roof.
0: Mm-hmm.
1: I would be lost. I would have to have staff direct me throughout this place. Like, where's my bathroom? Oh, the West Wing, okay. Take me to my West Wing restroom. That's what I want to do right now.
0: If somebody said, give me my space, you got it. Here at Paisley Park.
1: Right, exactly. You know, you don't date at this place. Like, I want my space. You'll lose somebody for 3 days, man. You'll break up in this place.
0: Indeed. It's 19 minutes past the hour of 8 o'clock, and change starts with people who care enough to get involved. 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Coming up, we've got more music on KMLJ. If you got to be there by 8 o'clock, oh my gosh, are you late? You're so late. Oh my goodness. You know, folks are going to be really, really upset with you. We'll be right back with more on KMLJ.
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2: 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Grab your coffee and lean in close. This is your Twin Cities Sports Report by Sean Sniper. Hope you're having a fantastic day. Let's get right into it. Football is officially back. Carolina Panthers defeated the Arizona Cardinals 33-30 last night at the Pro Football Hall of Fame game in Canton, kicking off the NFL preseason. And there's a Minnesota connection over all of Hall of Fame weekend. Minneapolis native and former Vikings ball boy Larry Fitzgerald Jr. is being enshrined tomorrow as a first ballot Hall of Famer. Not a bad journey from carrying equipment in Minnesota to a bronze bust in Canton. Back home, Vikings training camp is heating up in Eagan. The quarterback competition between Kyler Murray and J.J. McCarthy remains one of the biggest storylines, while the defense has been making noise in padded practices. On the baseball side, the St. Paul Saints won their fourth straight last night, beating Louisville 5-4 at CHS Field. Top Twins prospect Walker Jenkins, homered twice in the victory. The Twins also edged Kansas City 4-3, while the Lynx unfortunately saw their 10-game winning streak snapped by Los Angeles. That has been your Sniper Sports Report, and just a quick friendly reminder that dreams only work as hard as you do, so make sure you give your doubts a day off and dream bigger than you ever have before. Now, back to Freddie Bell, Chantel, and the Morning Crew.

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2: On the People's Station, celebrating 50 years of bringing you music, news, and information, here's Doja Cat and Gucci Mane with Like That. We're broadcasting live from Paisley Park today, and Jimmy Jam and Terry Lewis.

0: Doja Cat like that on the People Station and the Ice, Minnesota's coldest music. You know, we're celebrating 50 years of being in the marketplace with you. I mean, the oldest radio station playing urban music in the state. How about that? That's a different way of putting it. Chantel Sings is live at Paisley Park this morning. And why are you out there?
1: Why am I out here? Because you wouldn't let me come to the studio this morning. I was banned. So I had to go somewhere. So I came to Paisley.
0: Okay.
1: I found a new place to be, Freddie Bell. Okay. Now, if I stay here, don't, you know, it's been a good time working with you, but I'm at Paisley now. I'm with them now. I'm on the other side.
0: I understand. You've gone to the purple side.
1: The purple side, my friend. And we're here for a 3-year anniversary celebration right here at Paisley Park at 7801 Audubon Road in Chanhassen. If you haven't been out here, this is your best chance. This is a great time to come out today from 2 to 7 p.m. It is free. You can come out to Paisley Park. There's a live DJ that will be here, family fun, food and treats, giant Jenga, basketball, and more. They will be broadcasting live on KMOJ throughout the day, throughout the festivities, celebrating Prince Rogers Nelson Memorial Highway 3 years ago when you were out here, Freddie, and just kind of kicked that off, and the people came out to celebrate. Now it's been 3 years, and so we have to celebrate. We need something to celebrate at all times. So we'll be at Paisley Park today from 2 to 7. I'll be here throughout the duration of the morning show, and then we have special guests coming in this afternoon, as we have told everyone about, and they'll be broadcasting live as we talk to Jimmy Jam and Terry Lewis. So it's a music day today as we celebrate Prince. We celebrate music and just the culture in general. It's been a great time for me to be out here this morning and just kind of touring the place. Right now I'm in the NPG stage room, and it is just so beautiful, lit up, the candles, the purple lights. Prince is on the screen right now with one of his live performances. They'll be running those clips. Doors will be opening for the tours, and there's going to be two separate entrances for the people that come in for the celebration, the anniversary celebration this morning and this afternoon, and then the tours will be going through a separate door. So it's all ready and set up. There's a cafe here with beverages and some food, light food, some snacks. What better day, what better way to kick off your weekend than to come out to Paisley Park today, kicking off Friday afternoon for the weekend. So come on down. And these tables are gorgeous. There's some little sofas here in this area. It's very intimate settings, like just like sitting in a nice little cozy cafe. And there's some tables here, but they're lit up with a nice light purple with the candles on top. The decor out here is just mesmerizing. So this is the time. If you haven't been to Paisley, come out. It is free. You can bring your family, bring the kids, bring your grandparents, and celebrate Prince Rogers Nelson Memorial Highway, Freddie Bill.
0: All right. That's what we're doing. It's 47 minutes past 8 o'clock. Chantel Sings live at Paisley Park this morning. Go out and join her. She'll be out there until 10 o'clock this morning, and then the party starts in earnest at 2 p.m. until 7. It's 47 past 8. This is the morning. 89.9.
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9: I'm Mike Island with BIN News Now. Senator Marsha Blackburn is the victor in the GOP primary for Tennessee governor. She defeated Congressman John Rose and State Representative Monty Fritz. All were running to replace term-limited Republican Governor Bill Lee. Meta is being ordered to pay a hefty fine for its part in a mental health crisis among children. A New Mexico judge ordered the owner of Facebook and Instagram to pay $567 million into a child mental health fund set up to address harms caused by social media. A fraternity at the University of Miami is under investigation for hazing. The school is investigating Phi Delta Theta after a video posted online shows a pledge with their pants on fire, and others were forced to drink or eat until they got sick. Get BIN News now, on demand, 24/7, on the free iHeartRadio app.
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0: You know, I don't mean to laugh, but I just had this visual of the kid with his pants on fire.
1: That's
0: terrible. That's terrible.
1: Wow. You do mean to laugh, because those are the very things you like to laugh. I don't mean to laugh, but I'm laughing.
0: Oh, man. Today stays mostly friendly because sunshine will have it this morning. Then the clouds will start rolling in. As a matter of fact, they started rolling in now. And there's a chance of a thunderstorm this afternoon between 11 and 2 o'clock. Highs will be around 82, 83 degrees. Tonight turns cool and clear, dropping into the upper 50s. Saturday, sunshine and lower 80s. Sunday, mostly sunny and warmer with highs around 85 and a chance of showers Sunday night. Monday looks really good with temperatures in the lower 80s. Even Monday is trying to improve. Process. So right now, we've got temperature standing at 69 degrees. Chantel Sings is watching traffic.
1: I surely am. Between 694 and 66th Avenue North and Brooklyn Center at 252 northbound. Looks like it's quiet on the scene, but there is a crash there. Again, 252 northbound, there's a crash at 694 and 66th Avenue North. But that's all that's on the system. The map looks pretty green as of right now. You're doing good. I'm so proud of you. You should be good to go. We'll keep you up to date and in the loop. I'm always happy to hear that there's no, a bunch of crashes and delays, because that means everybody's taking it easy, all right?
0: Right.
1: Doing the right thing. Okay?
0: Indeed.
1: Indeed. We'll keep you up to date and in the loop. That's traffic and weather.
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0: That's Giveon on the People's Station and the Ice, Minnesota's coldest music. We're celebrating Minnesota all day long today. Music, news, authors, musicians, I mean, and air traffic control. I mean, there was a ground stop here yesterday, and it's impacting people all around the country, even this weekend, probably until next week. Hope it doesn't impact you. And now joining us is an author and a Minnesotan. William D. Green is professor emeritus at the August University in Minneapolis. He's got a brand new book, The Rise and Fall of Racial Equality in Minnesota. Good morning and welcome to the show. Welcome back, sir. It's been a while.
1: Well, thank you for having me on. I appreciate it. It has been a while. I'm glad to hear from you.
0: It's my pleasure. Tell us the story of this historic 20-day Minneapolis teacher strike in 1970. Take us back to those times. And can you tie it to what's going on right now?
1: Yeah. Well, 1969 was an interesting time. Everybody seemed to be on strike. When we think about Minneapolis, in 1969, 1970, we think of Mary Tyler Moore. That's when the show began. And we think about a classic time when everybody was liberal and happy. And there was no race problem. And so, you know, it's a story that basically kind of slipped under the door, in effect. Most people just didn't pay attention to it. The thing about it is that everybody seemed to be on strike.
0: Mm-hmm.
1: And everybody except for, of course, the teachers. People were thinking that, well, the teachers were the backbone of our society and all of this, and so they're going to be conservative and hold true to not disrupting things for our families. But what they didn't understand, what the community didn't understand, were the conditions that the teachers were forced to live under. Poor pay. Protections for labor. They had no rights to protest. They had no rights to demand certain considerations at the bargaining table. And teachers basically said that, you know, this is something we can't tolerate any longer for about 40, 50 years.
0: Oh my God.
1: Teachers. The lives of the teachers had begun to disintegrate. And so it was an issue of teachers kind of taking a risk that the city would support them if they stood up and raised a protest. Now, bear in mind the fact that at this particular time, Minneapolis is a very conservative city, mm-hmm. as was the state of Minnesota, unlike what we think of now. And so it was more than just protesting for the right to bargain, to sit down as an equal participant with the school administration. It was an issue where people were basically being considered, or could be considered, radicals, because at this time anybody who raised a voice of protest was considered a radical, and that was a negative thing. But teachers stood up and dealt with the problem anyway. And they coalesced. They brought all the teachers together. They had to deal with the labor unions that were basically, you know, skeptical but supportive initially with mm-hmm. what the teachers were dealing with. In the end, the teachers won. They basically changed the way that we bargained for contractual rights on the for teachers. They basically were able to change the political landscape as well, because this is about the time where the liberal DFL began to ascend to influence. So Minnesota and Minneapolis became known for its liberal demeanor as a result of the teacher strike itself.
0: Interesting. Now, how were you involved with it during that time? Were you a spectator, or were you directly involved in it, Mr. Green?
1: I was a spectator. I wasn't even much of a spectator. I was a college student, and mm-hmm. I was distracted with other things at that particular time.
0: Mm-hmm.
1: I didn't know anything about the strike some 20 years later, but I did have friends who were teachers or who were related to those who were teachers. And what I found interesting about all that was that even teachers basically kept it quiet. Long after the strike had been settled, the grievances and the tensions and the injuries, emotional injuries that the strike created, did not heal for decades. And I thought that was interesting because I had been a labor guy, and I'd been on strikes. And I remember that, one's participation in the strike was kind of a state of a gesture of purpose. I didn't know that the teachers who I always saw as being, much more conservative and whatnot, still dealt with the wounds from that strike. And it took them 20, 30 years to be able to repair relationships.
0: That's incredible.
1: That's the thing that caused me to kind of get into the strike, to find out what was it about the strike that created that type of injury within the profession itself. The teachers came together to form a single unit, to form a single bargaining unit, and when I saw that happen, I began to think that there's a story here that needs to be told.
0: So, mm-hmm. So what is the CODA for us now, understanding what had happened during that strike and all the scars that took place that took a long time to heal? How does that impact us today?
1: Well, we went for about 50 years before we had another labor disturbance within the ranks of the teachers and the administrations.
0: Mm-hmm.
1: As you know, the teachers went out on strike last year, I believe it was,
0: right.
1: Recently. But that was the first time that they struck over a period of some 50 years. And so, many of the issues that confronted the teachers back then in terms of bargaining seemed to address the issues that would create a strike environment. So we kind of learned from those mistakes. Even when the teachers did go on strike recently, well, within the last couple of years, it did not last as long. They learned how to talk to each other. And they also had the sympathy of the public. The teachers had the sympathy of the public in a way that was uncertain back in 1969. And there was also a time when you began to see race relations take a different form. There were teachers who were African American and different races
0: mm-hmm.
1: who began to become noticed. Before then, the issue of race in Minneapolis was not really addressed. What we had here is a time when people who had not been heard developed a voice. Is what I'm trying to say.
0: Interesting. So, everybody, we've got Mr. William Green with us right now, and I can tell you, it's just interesting to hear that history unfold. How can we find your book and get it pretty quickly? I know, it's interesting. Amazon has been really slow here lately. Are you in Barnes & Noble and the usual bookstores?
1: Well, the book just came out, so I'm not sure where it is. It's published by the University of Minnesota Press.
0: Okay.
1: And for sure you can, get information about where to get the book, and you can also get it online.
0: Okay.
1: But you can check with the University of Minnesota Press.
0: All right. Do you have a final thought for us this morning? This is so intriguing to understand. You don't think about the impacts of a strike long afterwards. You hear about we're going on strike and then we settle it and then then everything goes silent. Thank you for sharing the insights on what really was happening with people as a result of it.
1: Well, thank you very much for your interest. I appreciate it.
0: All right. Dr. William Green, he is the author of this. How many books have you written now? My goodness, I needed to ask you that up front.
1: This is the fifth book.
0: The fifth
1: and,
0: book.
1: I'm working on a, yeah, and I'm working on a sixth one in the 19th century, and which deals with a person who brings race to the consciousness of Minnesota.
0: All right. Well, Dr. Green, thank you so much for being with us this morning and sharing, and we'll certainly pick up that book. Be well, and let's talk again real soon.
1: Thank you. I would like that very much. You take care, okay?
0: Yes, sir. Take care. Be well. Bye-bye.
1: Bye-bye.

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1: And now, African American History, Minnesota. 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John Quincy Adams was a prominent African-American journalist, civil rights activist, and politician who built his career in St. Paul, Minnesota. He relocated to the Twin Cities in 1886 to join the Western Appeal, later known as The Appeal, and ultimately served as its sole proprietor and editor until his death. Under his leadership, the Western Appeal became one of the most influential black newspapers in the United States, allowing Adams to forcefully advocate for civil rights, condemn lynching, and shape Minnesota Republican politics. He was also a trailblazer in early civil rights organizations, serving as an officer in the National Afro-American Council. You've just heard African American History, Minnesota, a co-production of KMOJ and Ampers with support from the Minnesota Arts and Cultural Heritage Fund.
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4: 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Here's Chris Brown with Bryson Tiller and Usher, It Depends. We're live from Paisley Park. We'll be talking with Chantel in about 10 minutes from now.

0: your hands, everybody, if you got what it takes. Cause I'm Curtis Blow, and I want you to know that these are the boys.
1: I know you weren't expecting that one. We're celebrating 50 years of music.
0: Breaks in a bus, breaks on the car, breaks to make you a superstar.

0: Curtis Blow, the brakes on the People's Station, 9:30 right on the nose. And we're live from Paisley Park. Good morning, Chantel Sings.
1: Good morning, Freddie Bell. How's it going? How's the brakes? What's that mean? What is these are the brakes? What does that mean? What are the brakes? What are the brakes? Well, brakes on my car?
0: It could be brakes on your car. It could be messing up stuff. Those are the brakes. You know, bad luck. You never know.
1: Break dancing. What is the brakes?
0: Oh, yeah.
1: I want to know.
0: It could be break dancing. Could be all.
1: You don't know what the brakes are? That was like in the 80s, right, when that song came out, Curtis Blow?
0: It was before my time, so I don't really recall.
1: Before your time. 1983 was before your time. Let's keep it real here, Freddie.
0: Yes, I'm real. I wasn't born yet.
1: I'm real.
0: Weather for the Twin Cities. Friday gives us mostly sunny skies, a few clouds this afternoon, and right now we've got rain in the area in North Minneapolis. Highs today reach 82. Stop. Tonight turns clear and cool with lows in the upper 50s. Saturday is sunny and comfortable in the lower 80s. Sunday gets warmer too, reaching the mid 80s. A chance of showers develops again on Sunday. Monday looks pretty good. And right now, we've got rain in parts of the metro and 72 degrees. Chantel Laughing Sings is watching traffic. What do you see?
1: Indeed, I am. 35W northbound between 13 and Cliff Road in Burnsville. Looks like there is a crash on the scene there. Help is on the way. Be careful if you're heading in that direction. 694 westbound, there's some debris on the roadway between Lexington Avenue and 51. That's in Arden Hills. Look out for some debris. If you're heading in that direction, be careful. But that is all that's on the system traffic-wise. Only two events. You did good this morning. That's the final look at traffic and weather.
0: Indeed. So tell us about how things are going at Paisley Park this morning.
1: It's going very well. We have some lovely guests here already, and they're checking out some of the Prince's legendary performances. People are coming on in. I know it's raining out there, but I'm sure that it'll move out pretty soon so people can enjoy the outdoor festivities that are set up today from 2 to 7 p.m. Paisley Park. We're celebrating Prince Rogers Nelson Memorial Highway 3-year anniversary. And so we've been out here all morning on the morning show, just kind of hanging out and taking a tour and just loving the Prince vibes and the music vibes. Live DJ today, family fun, food and treats. They have giant Jenga that will be out today. And also some basketball. Once that rain clears up, 2 to 7, it is free. Come on down 7801 Audubon Road in Chan Hansen. You can go to paisleypark.com for more information.
0: It is Minneapolis Music Friday, I should say. I was going to say Monday. But, you know, Paisley has really helped a lot of folks. Paisley doesn't have the feel of a museum. At least it didn't to me the times that I've been out there. But that is exactly what it is right now.
1: Mm-hmm. And it's so many amazing things that you probably didn't know. Just fun facts about Prince, like he would call people in the middle of the night and they'd say, if Prince called, you came. And he would, you know, record any time of day. Stevie Wonder, Chaka Khan has been through here, Madonna, Mavis Staples, Miles Davis, and so many legendary people have been through these Paisley Park doors. And so it's just good to be in the presence and the vibe and the ambiance of, you know, all things Prince. And I call it Prince's world. And it's just a beautiful thing. I'm grateful to be out here. So you come on down between 2 and 7. It is free and open to the public.
0: All right. Chantel Sings live on location at Paisley Park, celebrating 3 years of Prince Rogers Nelson Way, that road that goes right in front of Paisley Park. If you got to be there by 9:30, you're late. It's 9:33.
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0: Controversy with Prince this morning on the People Station. It's fitting because we're live from Paisley Park this morning, and it appears most of the day, I'm told. Good morning, Chantel Sings.
1: Good morning, Freddie Bell. How you feeling? How goes it?
0: Unbelievable. 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Oh, what a morning.
1: Yes, it has been a great morning here at Paisley Park, and there is a three-year anniversary celebration happening here this afternoon from 2 to 7. It is free and open to the public, and welcoming people to come out to celebrate Prince Rogers Nelson Memorial Highway. And there's going to be a DJ, a lot of family fun, so you can bring your family, giant Jenga, after the rain, the basketball. It's all set up outdoors, so you can hang out indoors, outdoors, have some snacks, and just enjoy the festivities and the vibe of Prince here at Paisley Park.
0: Indeed. It sounds like people are starting to come out there. I hear the noise in the background.
1: Yes, it's definitely starting to garner a crowd. But, I was thinking, I was wondering if you had an interesting, fun story, personal experience that you could tell us about with you and Prince.
0: Well, the only story that I share with you is the very first time that I saw him. It was in Omaha, Nebraska, and he was doing a show. And he came out, and there was this huge bed on stage. And he was laying on the bed, and folks just went crazy. And he was singing on the bed, and I'll just leave it there. But that was the most different concert I'd ever seen in my life with Prince.
1: Really? That's amazing. I think I've told you about me performing at Arnella's, back when Arnella's was, you remember Arnella's?
0: Oh, yes.
1: Of course, everybody remembers the legendary Arnella's. And all of a sudden, somebody tells me, oh, Prince is here. He's in the building. And he was known to show up and just kind of make appearances around town, especially to see live performances from the artists. And I just remember I was supposed to perform again. And they were like, you should go back up there and perform, especially while he's here. And I was just like, oh, my God, I'm too nervous. No, I'm not doing it. I was like, I just didn't want to. I was so nervous to go back on stage, and I think I eventually did, and met Prince and had a quick chat with him and everything. But he was just enjoying a nice, relaxed night out at Arnella's, just hanging out like anybody else. I thought it was one of the coolest things that ever happened. You know,
0: man, you just never know. And he was always a fixture at the Dakota. And I remember doing a live broadcast from there, and I had a chance to say hello to him. We walked right past each other, and I didn't realize that I was actually eye to eye with Prince. It was like 3 in the morning, and I'm not focusing.
1: And where were you?
0: At Paisley Park.
1: Oh, okay. Wow. Amazing. Yeah.
0: I was walking in with my engineers, and he was walking out with his engineers.
1: Nice. And that he was known to pop up at Bunkers. I play at Bunkers quite a bit with the band. And one night that he came in and just hopped on stage and started playing his guitar, and the place just got. I'm just like, why is this so packed? Overly packed. You couldn't get in, couldn't get out, couldn't barely standing room. But he just hopped on stage, and I was just like, that is so beautiful. I love it.
0: Were you there when that happened?
1: I was there. Yes.
0: Did he bring his own signature guitar?
1: You know, I believe he did, but I don't even know if I can remember. He may have just grabbed what was up there. I won't even say I can remember, but whatever the case, he went up there and did his thing, and it was awesome.
0: All right. Well, we're live at Paisley Park, and Chantel Sings is there, and this afternoon, Jam and Lewis are in our studios. We'll be talking about the Minneapolis Sound all day long. And we invite you to come out to Paisley Park and join Chantel Sings. And I understand now that Kim Holyfield will be there, Glam Life Kim, until 2 o'clock. And then the festivities start in a big way from 2 until 7 o'clock. What's happening between 2 and 7?
1: 2 and 7, you'll have a live DJ here at Paisley. It's some family fun. You got Giant Jenga, which is one of my favorite games. There'll be basketball outdoors, of course, but that rain should clear up and we should be able to go out the rest of the day. The rain should be clearing up, though, for the rest of the afternoon, correct?
0: That's right.
1: Okay. So you'll be good to go by 2, probably 3, somewhere in there. 3-year anniversary of Prince Rogers Nelson Memorial Highway. It is here at 2 to 7. Again, it is free. And you can come out and enjoy, and there's snacks and treats. And it's going to be fun. It's been a fun time being out here this morning. I thank all of the staff, everyone who's been out here just helping us out and taking care of us. Shout out to Patrick. Shout out to Mark Webster, who really spearheaded, from what I understand, the Prince Rogers Nelson Memorial Highway, you know, that project. And shout out just to Paisley Park, you know, for having KMOJ and just allowing us to be in the space. And I've been wanting to perform live on the stage, and I wanted to go in the studio and do a song, but they said no, since they'll come out of there. So that was that, and I got I pulled back, you know. I followed the rules and everything. Security had to get me out. I tried to take the Bentley out of the sound stage. They told me to come out of that. So that was that, and I moved on to indoors, trying to break rules.
0: Oh, my goodness.
1: But it's super fun to be out here. It's such a vibe. So come on out.
0: It is. Well, we got to leave it right there. We're out of time. But, Chantel, thanks for doing that deal and representing Paisley Park. And we got to tell Paisley that we really appreciate the wonderful partnership with Paisley Park, an iconic place and iconic music and iconic people. Thank you so much for being a part of KMLJ. And thank you, Chantel.
1: Absolutely. Thank you, Freddie Bell. Well, you call me Sister Sings. I call you Brother Bell. Are we doing that? Or what do you want? You want to go back or to the old thing?
0: Oh, that works. Sister Sings and Brother Bell in the morning.
1: Sister Sings and Brother Bell in the morning. Change the jingle.
0: Have a good weekend.
1: Rico say he'll do our new jingle.
0: Have a good weekend, everyone.
1: Bye-bye.
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4: 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Shiloh Temple International Ministries presents their annual family barbecue and baptism, Saturday, August 15th, 1 to 4:30 p.m. Keynote speaker will be Pastor Andre Dukes. It takes place at Shiloh Temple parking lot, 1201 West Broadway Avenue in North Minneapolis. 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Twin Cities Music and Movement Festival takes place on Saturday, August 22nd, 11 a.m. to 6 p.m. at Western Sculpture Park, 387 North Marion Street in St. Paul. 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
9: I'm Mike Island with BIN News Now. Senator Marsha Blackburn is the victor in the GOP primary for Tennessee governor. She defeated Congressman John Rose and State Representative Monty Fritz. All were running to replace term-limited Republican Governor Bill Lee. Meta is being ordered to pay a hefty fine for its part in a mental health crisis among children. A New Mexico judge ordered the owner of Facebook and Instagram to pay $567 million into a child mental health fund set up to address harms caused by social media. A fraternity at the University of Miami is under investigation for hazing. The school is investigating Phi Delta Theta after a video posted online shows a pledge with their pants on fire, and others were forced to drink or eat until they got sick. Get BIN News now, on demand, 24/7, on the free iHeartRadio app.
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0: speaking about Chantel Sings, she was down at Paisley Park earlier this morning, and we're going to continue on. You know why? Because I got the fantastic, fabulous, glam-like Kim. Kim, what's going on? Good morning.
1: Hey, my love.
0: What's
1: up? Good morning to you. Hey, I am so excited to be here this morning at Paisley Park. They are celebrating 3 years today, and it's going to be a whole bunch of fun. They've got a live DJ, family fun, food and treats. They even got the giant Jenga, basketball, and more. And that's happening from 2 p.m. to 7 p.m. right here at 7801 Audubon Road in Chanhassen. Now, I got some fun facts for us today, Glenn.
0: What you got?
1: I got some did-you-know facts about Prince. So, did you know that Prince didn't build Paisley Park as a museum? He built it so he could create music, rehearse tours, edit films, and work with ever leaving Minnesota. Without ever leaving Minnesota. So I am going to post today, I'm going to make sure I post it on Camel J's page, some images here at Paisley Park. But we are inviting everybody down. And guess who's still here?
0: Who?
1: Chantel.
0: I believe you.
1: And Rico Navotion is in the building. All of our Camo J family is down here. So we want you all to come and join us. Glenn, are you going to swing by this afternoon?
0: I'm going to give it a shot. Yeah, without question.
1: All right. That's my guy. Hey, I'll be back and to talk a little bit more about it. But I'm so excited about everything that's happening here.
0: I love it. I love it. I'll talk to you in about 15 minutes. How's that sound? Can you give another little report?
1: I got you, and I got another did you know for you.
0: All right, bet. Looking forward to it. Stay where you are, ladies and gentlemen. We're just getting started. Glam Life, Kim, Chantel Sings, Rico Devotion at Paisley Park. We got a lot of stuff going on today. And, of course, we got Q Bear has the afternoon drive with Jimmy Jam and Tommy Lewis. So we're getting ready for that. So it's going to be an exciting day. Stay where you are. Take a deep breath and do what? Expect of the unexpected.
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Mika Costantino, Clarence Jones, Shonda Smith Baker, celebrating 50 years. 89.9 KMOJ, the People's Station.

Yeah. Hey, bro, yeah.

0: That is Drake and Too Hard for the Radio. We're 89.9 KMOJ, celebrating 50 years, ladies and gentlemen, and also celebrating Prince, because Glam Life Kim is at Paisley Park. Good morning, my dear.
1: That's right. Good morning, my love. How are you?
0: Very well. I'm talking to you. Everything's going to be great.
1: Oh, I love that about you. You always make me feel good. Speaking of feeling good, today I am at Paisley Park. We are celebrating 3 years of the Prince Rogers Nelson Memorial Highway. And OMG, they have a whole big shindig that's happening today. And it doesn't cost a dime. It's from 2 p.m. to 7 p.m. And it's at 7801 Audubon Road in Chanhassen at Paisley Park. Let me tell you, Glenn, it's about to go down.
0: I believe
1: you. You know we're going to do it in a Prince way, right?
0: Yeah.
1: It's going to be very purple. There's going to be lots of music, food and treats, games, basketball, and it's for the whole family. So it's going to be a good time.
0: Kim, you know what? I just had a listener call me, and she asked, or he did. He said, You just mentioned it. He said, are they still playing basketball there?
1: Yes, they are. We are absolutely going to be playing basketball here. And we're going to be here until 7 o'clock. And
0: nice.
1: I do have one of those did you know facts. You ready?
0: Yep, fire off.
1: All right. Paisley Park opened in 1987. But Prince was already recording there while parts of the building were still under construction. You know he didn't play no games.
0: Mm-hmm. Know that.
1: Prince was about his music, baby. He was a musical genius. So he made sure that, hey, he said, even though this is under construction, I'm still going to record right here. And so today we are celebrating the 3-year anniversary of the Prince Rogers Nelson Memorial Highway. So come on out. We're here from 2 to 7, 7801 Audubon Road in Chanhassen, Minnesota. Glenn, I'm looking forward to seeing you here.
0: Right on. Glam Life Kim live at Paisley Park. Get out there and have some fun and bring some shorts. You want to play some ball. Basketball, I'm talking about. All right, Kim,
1: yeah.
0: Talk to you in about 10-15 minutes, all right?
1: Thank you, love.
0: Thank you. We're 89.9 KMOJ. Today's hip-hop R&B celebrating 50 years.
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0: shit. We're 89 and we are not going to have any problems at Paisley Park. Am I right, Kim? Glam Life Kim is in down at Paisley Park. What's up, Kim?
1: Oh, my God. I'm just so happy to be here. We are having such an amazing time. I got Chantel Singh sitting right next to me. You know she going to crack jokes all day long. Between her and Rico, I don't know who's worse, but we having a good time out here. We are live at Paisley Park, and today it's going down. I'm talking about a live DJ, family fun. It's all purple, food and treats, giant Jenga, basketball. We're going to be here from 2 p.m. to 7 p.m., and it doesn't cost a thing. So make sure you guys make your way on down here for an amazing time. We are here until 7 p.m. And, of course, you know I got a fun little trivia for you, Glenn. You ready?
0: Yeah, fire it off real quick.
1: Look, so you get to know all the good stuff. The complex covers about 65,000 square feet, which is roughly the size of an NFL football field and a half under roof. Can you believe that? This place is 65,000 square feet. That's huge, Glenn.
0: I know. I've been there. It's huge. Look forward to seeing you this afternoon.
1: All right. I can't wait.
0: All right, baby. All right. We'll check in with you in the next hour, okay? Stay where you are.
1: All right.
0: We're
1: 89.9
0: KMLJ. 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
7: I'm Mike Island with BIN News Now. Officials in Spokane, Washington are reportedly seeing some containment still being made in battling the wildfires. The County Sheriff John Mills is warning that people cannot go back to their homes even though they may appear to be untouched by the wildfires. He says preservation of life is first and foremost, and he apologized for any inconvenience in a press conference today.
8: It is going to be weeks before we can safely let you in. That is disappointing news, probably angering news.
7: The fires have caused widespread destruction and led to over 60,000 people evacuating their homes. Meanwhile, a body has been found in a burned home that could be the first wildfire fatality in California this year. The Calaveras County Sheriff's Office found the body Thursday inside a burned home. The California fire has so far burned more than 10,000 acres. 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

0: That's that Cash Corbin. I want to rock, and we are definitely rocking. Oh yeah, we're 89.9 KMOJ, celebrating 50 years, ladies and gentlemen, as we're celebrating Prince as well. Glam Life, Kim, is live on location at Paisley Park. Kim, what's happening? I hear you in the background. Y'all doing it already. What's going on?
1: Yes. Oh, my God. It's a fun time. They're doing tours right now, but at 2 o'clock is when the party begins. And listen, y'all, you know what? Being here, Glenn, just really reminds me of the impact that Prince made, you know, on Minnesota, just to see all these people show up here, you know, just coming to tour. I mean, the tour has been going since I got here. And Chantel said when she was here, the tours were going. So I had to start probably around 7, 8 o'clock this morning. And they are consistently going. So it's just a beautiful thing to see. One other thing that I noticed, or this is my fun did you know moment, Glenn. Prince wasn't just the owner, right? He was known for walking around every hallway, checking every detail, and sometimes even rearranging the furniture overnight. So that just shows, like, how impactful he was, not only in the community, but here at Paisley Park as well.
0: And you know what? When you said you gave the dimensions and the size of the facility, his home, he walks around, how much again?
1: 65,000 square feet.
0: Man, and he walked it every day and then go in the studio and make hit after hit after hit.
1: After hit. And then, you know, too, you know, they wanted to pay him money, like to move out of the country and just to do music elsewhere. But no, he wanted to be right here in Minnesota, and this is where he remains. And so it's a beautiful thing.
0: This absolutely sounds great. Live DJ, family fun, food, and treats.
1: Well, now, and basketball.
0: Yeah. And now it's a giant, what's a giant Jenga? I don't know what that is.
1: You don't know what a giant, oh, we're going to have to play. The next time I get with you, we're going to bring the game and we're going to play. So it's just these blocks that stack up on top of each other. Like you keep one horizontal, one vertical, and you just keep stacking it. And then you have to pull one out at a time, and you can't let the whole pile fall on the floor. It's a lot of fun.
0: Now I know what you're talking about. I got
1: you know what I'm talking about.
0: Much smaller version, and that is incredible. I had never seen a giant Jenga. Is it bodies up in there laying up?
1: It's as tall as you and me.
0: All right. So you'll be there from 2 to 7 p.m. absolutely free. Today.
1: Yes.
0: Nice.
1: Today. The address is 7801 Audubon Road. So make sure you guys come on out. We are celebrating 3 years at Paisley Park, y'all. Man. 3 years.
0: And listen, I'll talk to you. Let's do it again in about 15 minutes, all right?
1: All right. Thank you, love.
0: Yeah, love you, babe. 7801 Audubon Road. Be right. Stay where you are. Chris Brown, It Depends. He's up next.
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4: 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Dredd and Harriet Scott were an enslaved African-American couple who courageously sued for their freedom in 1846, sparking an 11-year legal battle. Their freedom suits, based on the fact that they had resided in free states and territories, culminated in the infamous 1857 U.S. Supreme Court ruling that denied them freedom and ruled that black people could not be citizens. Around 1836 or 1837, Dred Scott met and married Harriet Robinson at Fort Snelling in present-day Minnesota. Because both Illinois and the Wisconsin Territory prohibited slavery under the Missouri Compromise, the Scotts argued they were legally emancipated upon entering these jurisdictions. The case was escalated to the federal court system and ultimately reached the U.S. Supreme Court. Despite the Supreme Court's decision, ownership of the Scotts was transferred back to the original Blow family, who formally emancipated Dred and Harriet in May of 1857. You've just heard African American History, Minnesota, a co-production of KMOJ and Ampers with support from the Minnesota Arts and Cultural Heritage Fund.
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0: I miss Mariah Carey and Type Dangerous. We're 89.9 KMOJ, celebrating 50 years. Let's go live on the scene, Paisley Park. I'm talking about 7801 Audubon Road. Am I saying that right, Kim? Glam Life Kim.
1: Yes, online. Audubon Road, you got it.
0: What's happening, lady?
1: Oh, man. So, look, just as I'm sitting here and I'm reminiscing, thinking about back in the day. So, I used to always hear people saying that they get a call from Prince in the middle of the night, right? Like, phones just start ringing. It's Prince. And you know what he wanted? He wants you to come to Paisley Park. He said, come on, let's get this jam session going. Sometimes it would be jam sessions. Sometimes it would be parties. And it's just, hey, in the middle of the night after midnight, hey, you just come to Paisley Park and you have a good time. Can you believe that? Would you come?
0: Without a question. In pajamas and all, I'll be right there.
1: No, that's right. I'm here. 10 minutes later, you'd have popped up. But that's what's going to happen today. From 2 to 7 p.m., it's going to be family fun. There's going to be a live DJ, food and treats, basketball, and more. And, of course, it's purple in here. It's going to be lots of purple.
0: Ah.
1: So it's been...
0: very nice. Purple.
1: Purple, of course. It's been 3 years since the Prince Rogers Nelson Memorial Highway has been in Chanhassen. And so we are celebrating that today at Paisley Park. So come on out for a good old time. It costs you nothing.
0: That's what bugs me out. Absolutely free. No pain, no. That's how Prince was, though. He said, look, give him back to the community and do what it do. I love that. Absolutely free, right, Kim?
1: Absolutely. Absolutely free. Now, you know I got a did you know for you.
0: Okay, what's happening?
1: So you're going to be able to tell all Prince secrets before the end of the day. You're going to have all the good scoops. So Prince could record at 3 in the morning if inspiration struck him, right? Nobody told Prince when the studio was open because he owned the studio. So like I said, whether it was midnight or 3 o'clock in the morning, it was going down right here at Paisley Park.
0: Man, I love that. I wish you'd call me. I'd be like, yeah. Say no more. I'm on the way.
1: Say no more. In your PJs.
0: Love it, Kim. All right, so the address, once again, and everybody is welcome, absolutely free, 7801 Audubon Road. How do you say the city? Chanhassen?
1: Chanhassen.
0: Chanhassen. There it is. Get out there.
1: Chanhassen, Minnesota.
0: And bring the whole family.
1: That part.
0: Right on.
1: It's for everybody.
0: There it is, Kim. All right, I'll talk to you in less than 15 minutes, all right?
1: Thank you, love.
0: Thank you. Stay where you are, ladies and gentlemen. We are celebrating 50 years. We're 89.9 KMOJ.
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4: 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We are the People Station.

Yeah. Life. 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

0: 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Expect the unexpected.
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0: happening. I just met somebody really cool. I think his name was Eric, and he was from Chicago. Shout out to Eric. He's about to do his tour, and he's excited to see what Paisley Park has in store. But we are out here until 7 p.m. Now, when we say Paisley Park is legendary, I am not exaggerating, okay? Think about some of the artists who've walked through these doors, Glenn. I'm talking about Madonna, Stevie Wonder, Chaka Khan, and Miles Davis. That's just to name a few. There's many, many, many more.
1: Absolutely incredible artists walked through there at Paisley Park, without question.
0: Exactly. And we're standing right here today celebrating the man who created this incredible space, and that's our very own Prince Rogers Nelson. So it's going to down. It's going down again, you guys, 2 to 7 p.m. right here at 7801 Audubon Road in Chanhassen. Oh, my God. It's going to be so much fun. Glenn, I need you to hurry up and get down here. You got to get off the air so you can come on and join the festivities.
1: I tell you what. You can call Freddie Bell, our CEO, and say I am relieved for duty and I'm going down there.
0: I got you. Let me get my text ready.
1: No, live DJs, family fun, food and treats, a giant Jenga, basketball, and more. Man.
0: And more.
1: That's out the chain. And the weather looks, the weather looks like, you know, it's slowing down, but it looks purple to me. You know what I mean?
0: Oh, yeah. Oh, we always paint the city purple.
1: I know, right? All right, Jim, we'll check with you on the other side. You good?
0: Yes, thank you so much. And we'll be back shortly, and we'll keep talking about all the amazing things that's happening right here at Paisley Park.
1: Thank you so much, man. Look, get ready for a double play as well. I got something lined up for you. Of course, we have some Prince all day long. Stay where you are. We're 89.9 KMLJ.
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8: I'm Mike Island with BIN News Now. The ACLU is condemning President Trump's latest executive orders targeting birthright citizenship. The Supreme Court this year struck down Trump's earlier effort to restrict birthright citizenship. A young girl is breaking records at track and field meets around the U.S. According to NBC 10, Emory Cotton is 8 years old and a track and field star from Bear, Delaware. Emory, who is African-American, won both the 100 and 200-meter races in her age division in the recent AAU Junior Olympic Games. The games were held in Des Moines, Iowa.
9: She knew what the record was, and she knew she wanted to break it. 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
1: 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It's time for the Glenn Golden Time of Day.

I do it for you? Of course I'd undress in front of you. And when I'm naked, what shall I do? How can I make you see that it's cool? Can't you just trust me?

0: because it's going down at Paisley Park. What's happening, lady? What you into?
1: Well, you know what? I'm still sitting here, and it's like all these fun facts that I'm thinking about. So have you ever wondered if that famous Prince Vault is really real? Have you ever wondered that? Have you heard about that Prince Vault? You don't know. It is, though. It is. They say he has enough music to, I mean, he could do a record every year for like the next 100 years. Like, it's insane. But it's going down here today. We are celebrating 3 years of the Prince Rogers Nelson Memorial Highway sign being up. And so we need you guys to come on out. 2 to 7 p.m. We'll be at Paisley Park, 7801 Audubon Road. It's going down. When I tell you there's going to be so much fun, it's bring the family out. Everything is free. Nice. There's going to be food. Yeah, you know we love free food, don't we?
0: F-R-E-E. Of course. Yeah.
1: Of course you can't be at Paisley Park without music, right? There's going to be live music. There's going to be basketball. All of the things that Prince loved is happening here today. And so we are inviting you down. I'll be here. Well, I'll be here until 2 o'clock. But it's going down until 7 p.m. And so we need you to come on out and support. Show some love our favorite artists, right?
0: Man, Prince Roger Nelson. I love it.
1: You love it. And you know we hope to see you here. I'm still working.
0: Uh-oh. What happened? You didn't fell out. She out there partying. You know Kim. She off the chain. Anyway, ladies and gentlemen, I got her back. Live DJ, family fun, food and treats, a giant Jenga ball thing is happening, basketball, and more. You back? I was like, Kim done ran on the tour already, you know, already doing a thing.
1: We're still having a good time over here. It's going down. They've got the music playing. There's tours that's happening. There's always something going on at Paisley Park. So if you haven't had the opportunity to come and experience Paisley Park, today is the day. It costs you nothing. Arrive at 2 p.m. and prepare to stay till 7.
0: I love it. I love it, Kim. I'll check back in with you. Keep the people who are just locking in right now. They said this is absolutely free. I was like, it's free. And then if you have any problems, which you will not, is just ask for glam like Kim, because Kim, she know everybody up in that piece. I love you, lady.
1: Thank you. Love you, too.
0: All right. I'll talk to you in a couple of more minutes. We're 89.9 KMOJ. 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

0: We're 89.9 KMLJ, today's hip-hop, R&B, throwbacks, whatever you need. And that was Tim's. Boy, I love that lady right there. Off the chain. We're 89.9 KMLJ, celebrating 50 years. Glam Life Kim is in Paisley Park as we continue the celebration. What's happening, Kim?
1: Hey, well, I was just reminiscing and thinking that, you know, here's something that always gets me about Prince, and it's his worth. Epic, right? Engineers have said Prince could record several songs in one day, and on many of those recordings, Prince played almost every instrument himself, which is a reminder for all of us that talent is one thing, but what you do with that talent is another. And Prince had the gift, but he also put in the work, which passed along, you know, he also passed it along, his work ethic to his staff, because I work with someone who actually worked with Prince. And when I tell you they are all geniuses, they all work hard. I mean, they don't sleep. Team no sleep for sure, but they make it happen. And that's one thing that I admire about Prince. What's one thing that you admire about Prince, Glenn?
0: The same thing. His work ethics. You know what I mean? Yeah. He could call you, like you said before, at 3 o'clock in the morning and be like, okay, I just finished this. Come on, we're going to have a party tonight. I'll be like, yeah, I'll be right there. I never had the chance to get to that. I did go to his concerts, of course, but, man, I kind of imagine a call from Prince and we're going to have a party tonight. Get your
1: tonight
0: and let's get it on.
1: Stop what you're doing. In 1 hour, it's about to go down. Could you imagine that?
0: I know, right? I know. So tell everybody what you're there at Paisley Park for.
1: Well, so today we are celebrating 3 years of the Prince Rogers Nelson Memorial Highway being in existence. And so we are out at 7801 Audubon Road in Chanhassen at Paisley Park. And there is a big event that's happening today. It's a celebration. And it's happening from 2 to 7 p.m. It's free and open to the public. There will be a live DJ. Bring your family out. It's family fun, food and treats. There's basketball, giant Jenga, and more. And for more info, you can go to paisleypark.com.
0: You know what I love what you said earlier? It was like, if you've never been to Paisley Park, it's the perfect opportunity to bring the family and fun. Man, that's incredible.
1: Exactly.
0: And it's absolutely free. All you got to do is get there.
1: Absolutely free. All you got to do is get you some transportation. And there's probably public transportation that comes this way. Now, don't hold me to that, but I'm just saying it could be an option. So you can also you can check with Metro Transit and see if you can get your bus down this way. But it's free, so make your way on down here. It's going to be a blast.
0: No doubt. Kim, love you. Stay there because we got another couple of hours to go, but it doesn't stop until 7 p.m. And it really hasn't started. Like when Chantel was there, she was talking about the tour's already started. And then you are there. You're seeing tours. So get out there. Yeah. All right.
1: It's beautiful.
0: I'll check with you in a couple of more minutes, all right?
1: Thanks, Dave.
0: Yes, ma'am. 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Get out there to Paisley Park and enjoy the free activities that are happening. 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
3: While it can improve transportation and accessibility, concerns arise in the African-American community about potential negative effects on local businesses and housing. Gentrification concerns often surface as property values may change, impacting longtime residents and businesses. Striking a balance between progress and preserving community identity is crucial. It's essential to implement policies that mitigate displacement and ensure equitable development. KMOJ, the People Station, plays a crucial role in raising awareness about these challenges, fostering discussions and advocating for solutions that address the concerns of all community members while acting in the public interest.
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0: That's G-Herb. Whatever you want. I want Glam Life Kim. And she's already there. She's over there in Brazenly Park. What's happening, lady? We're 89.9 KMOJ celebrating 50 years. Kim, how you doing, babe? What's happening?
1: Oh, man, I am good. Well, you know, today marks the third anniversary of the Prince Rogers Nelson Memorial Highway. And if you've seen those purple highway signs, now you know why. It's just one of the few highways in America that has purple road signs. Now, isn't that fitting? Only Prince could have a highway that's dressed in purple, right?
0: Wow, I didn't know that. I did not. Man.
1: One of the few in America. That is correct. So today is a very special day, and we want to celebrate it. We're celebrating it here at Paisley Park from 2 to 7 p.m. It's a free event. There's going to be music, live DJ. There's going to be food and treats and giant Jenga and basketball and more. And all that is happening at Paisley Park at 7801 Audubon Road in Chanhassen. And, of course, if you need more information, you can visit paisleypark.com. But I'm excited to be here. I am done it too, but I am going to stick around for some of the festivities, so
0: I hope to see you here.
1: I
0: know that's right, and I know Chantel Sings and Rico Devotion, they stayed extra long. They've been up since 4 o'clock in the morning, you know, so I know it's going to be a fantastic time. I look forward to seeing what's going on. I love it. I love it, Kim.
1: Oh, man. Me too. And there's so many people here from all over the place. I just met some people from Maryland and Indianapolis and Chicago. I mean, it's really, really, really something special here. Prince is still making an impact here in the Twin Cities.
0: It's an international affair. Always international.
1: It is.
0: Yeah.
1: Always.
0: I'll check with you in a few more minutes, all right? We holding on. We doing a thing, baby. I love talking with you. Okay.
1: Thank you.
0: 7801 Audubon Road, Chanhassen, Minnesota. Man, for those visiting from out the country or wherever, you need to be there. It's absolutely free. Live DJ, family fun, food and treats, giant Jenga, basketball, and more. It's the third year anniversary celebration at Paisley Park. All right, Kim, I'll talk to you more minutes, all right?
1: All right, I can't wait. It's all free. Let's get here.
0: No doubt. We're 89.9 KMOJ. Black Informational Network News is up next. You're in the right spot. 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
3: 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Shiloh Temple International Ministries presents their annual family barbecue and baptism, Saturday, August 15th, 1 to 4:30 p.m. Keynote speaker will be Pastor Andre Dukes. It takes place at Shiloh Temple parking lot, 1201 West Broadway Avenue in North Minneapolis. 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
6: I'm Mike Island with BIN News Now. Voters in Tennessee, they made their voices heard in yesterday's primary elections. And with those ballots now counted, U.S. Senator Marsha Blackburn has emerged as Tennessee's Republican nominee for governor after defeating Congressman John Rose and State Representative Monty Fritz. She now faces Memphis City Councilwoman Jerry Green in the general election. No matter the outcome, either way, it's going to be historic. For the first time in Tennessee's history, it will have a female governor. The Trump administration has been ordered by a federal appeals court to turn off the drills and the construction of the White House ballroom project. In a 2-1 order issued today, the U.S. Court of Appeals for the District of Columbia upheld an injunction won by the National Trust for Historic Preservation. The organization has sued over the project after the administration tore down the East Wing without authorization from Congress. Get BIN News Now on demand 24/7 on the free iHeartRadio app.
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0: Jay-Z. Suit and tie. We're 89.9 KMOJ. Today celebrating 50 years always. Thanks to you. And let me tell you what's going down. Paisley Park. That's what's happening this afternoon. Third year anniversary celebration. And the glamorous Kim is there on site. Hey, Kimmy.
1: Hey, love. Oh, my God. So I just got through doing a tour with Patrick Adams. And, oh, my God, if you guys have never had the opportunity to experience Paisley Park, today is the day. Not only do they do tours 6 days a week, every day except for Wednesdays, well, that's during the summer. But today is special because we are celebrating the third year anniversary of Prince Rogers Nelson Memorial Highway. And there's going to be so much happening at 2 o'clock. It's from 2 to 7 p.m. It's free. It doesn't cost you a thing. So get your family, bring everybody down for a great time. There's going to be a live DJ. There's going to be food and snacks and basketball and more. And so we need you to come on down and let's celebrate the purple one. If you ever wondered why those purple highway signs are on the road, and we talked about this earlier, huh, Glenn, that it's one of the few highways in America that has purple road signs, right? So only the purple one could make that happen.
0: Only Prince can do something like that, boy.
1: Right. Only the purple one. Right. But I just got through doing a tour, and it's so beautiful. If you haven't had a chance, Glenn, to come check out the tour, these rooms are amazing. They give you the opportunity to sit on one of Prince's motorcycles and take a picture. They have memorials of him all around the museum, and it's just super gorgeous. It's amazing.
0: It is.
1: Definitely something to see.
0: It is. I've seen it, and, oh, man, it is incredible. You have to take your time walking through there because you're going to be walking for a while. It ain't no just walk around the corner type of situation.
1: No, 65,000 square feet of space.
0: Yeah, and then when I was in the concert hall, you know, he throw special parties and do that. I was standing up for so long, I said, oh, I'm so glad that he put a bench in the background because I'd sit my black butt down for a minute and just look around.
1: Enjoy the show.
0: Yeah.
1: Right. I get it. But it's going to be a fun time today, and so we're inviting everyone down to Paisley Park. The address is 7801 Audubon Road. It's in Chanhassen. And if you need more information, you can go to paisleypark.com. You know what, Glenn? I also have a family that is visiting here from Texas.
0: Okay.
1: Dallas, Texas. And so they are celebrating, mom is celebrating her birthday, and she is a huge Prince fan. And so we're going to let her just say a little something. I'm going to have you just say a little something about what made you want to come to Minnesota and come to Paisley Park, especially on a day like today. Did you know that we're celebrating 3 years of the highway? Oh, look, she knows it all. She knows everything about Prince. Baby, when I tell you she has on a Prince shirt, she has on a Prince skirt, she has the headband, it's going down, everything Prince. You want to just say something to the listening audience at 89.9 KMOJ?
2: Yes, today is my birthday, and I love Prince. I've been loving him all my life.
3: What's your name?
2: All my life. My name is Tora Hicks,
3: and
2: I'm from Oak Cliff, Dallas, Texas.
1: That was so country, but she said Oak Cliff. Yes, Dallas, Texas. Thank you. What does Oak Cliff know about Minneapolis, though, right? What does Oak Cliff know about Prince? That's all she knows.
3: Timberwolves.
1: They know about the Timberwolves and the Vikings. What's your name, beautiful?
2: Parisha.
1: Parisha?
2: Yes.
1: And what did you like about Paisley Park today?
2: Oh, my God. It was so immersive. It was so original. It was Prince. It was everything Prince. It was everything beautiful.
1: Just what I'm talking about. Beautiful, just like you. You got something to say about them?
3: I love his outfit.
1: She loves Prince outfits. Okay, the style icon. You guys look great. Happy birthday, Queen. All right, enjoy your time at Paisley Park.
3: Yes.
1: All right.
3: Exactly.
1: Oh, they're going shopping. You're welcome, sweetheart.
0: All right.
1: No, right? You can even go shopping here at Paisley Park. So come on down. You will not be disappointed.
0: 3 year anniversary celebration at Paisley Park. Glam Life. Hey, we having fun? That's what it's all about. Thank you.
1: That's what it's all about. Thank you, baby.
0: I'll talk to you in a minute. We're 89.9 KMLJ, celebrating 50 years.
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7: And now, African American History, Minnesota. 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Dr. Jean Harris was an American physician and politician. The first black woman to graduate from the Medical College of Virginia, she went on to serve on the faculty there before being appointed Virginia Secretary of Human Resources by Governor John N. Dalton. Harris was the first African American to be admitted to a medical school in Virginia, notably the Medical College of Virginia, now Virginia Commonwealth University. Harris noted that prior to medical school, she had never been in the presence of more than a few whites at a time, and never in such isolation. She said, "I delivered white babies and black babies. It was a good experience for MCV as well as for me," she said, "and it certainly was a good experience for those white patients who would have otherwise never seen a black physician." An accomplished pianist, Harris competed in numerous classical piano competitions throughout the United States. Harris moved to Minnesota, where she ran in the Republican primary for lieutenant governor in 1990 and eventually for mayor of Eden Prairie. She was mayor until her death from lung cancer in 2001. You've just heard African American History, Minnesota, a co-production of KMOJ and Ampers, with support from the Minnesota Arts and Cultural Heritage Fund.
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0: and everybody around
1: the
0: world.
1: You are so sweet. I love it.
0: Glam Life Kim is down at Paisley Park and up and doing it. What's happening, Kimmy?
1: Well, today marks the third anniversary of the Prince Roger Nelson's Memorial Highway. And so all those purple signs that you see on the road, yes, only Prince can make something like that happen. And so it's the third year, and today there's a celebration happening at Paisley Park from 2 to 7 p.m. I'm actually doing a tour right now with Patrick Adams. He's got me outside with the basketball and where the rim is at. So if you want to play ball, look, oh, and it's such a good-looking ball, too. Oh, my God, is this? Is it flowers and or is it just all paint? It's so cute. Flowers and do I see a butterfly? Oh, my Jesus. They would have the fanciest ball in Minnesota. But it's going down, you guys. Come on out from 2 to 7. It's a free event. There's going to be free food. There'll be a live DJ. You can come outside and play. You can do a tour inside. And it's the place to be. Tell a friend to tell a friend to bring a friend. We are at Paisley Park. Are you coming, boo?
0: Yes. And then I get to all play basketball. I'm going to play all defense on you. That's all I'm going to play. Man.
1: All defense on me? Oh, yeah. That don't even sound fair.
0: I'll be on track for believing.
1: Look, they even have purple picnic booths, like picnic tables. So the purple is real. And I'm sure the city of Minneapolis is painted purple today. Look, the sky almost looks purple, right?
0: Yeah, that's right.
1: So come on out here, 7801 Audubon Road in Chanhassen. It's going to be an amazing time. I'll be wrapping up shortly. However, we still need you to come on down, 2 to 7 p.m. It's free. Let's make today a special one.
0: Oh, man, already special. You, Chantel, Freddie Bell, everybody, Rico Novosin. Oh, yeah, it's special. And it's absolutely free. Love it. 7801 Audubon Road, Chanhassen.
1: You got it.
0: That's
1: it. Chanhassen. That's it. It's that simple.
0: Yeah, well, thank you
1: so
0: much.
1: I got 15 more minutes. I'll be back.
0: Right on. All right, Tati, we got one more break, and we're going to have some more fun after this. You know, I got the Prince on deck. Stay where you are, ladies and gentlemen.
1: You got the most beautiful girl in the world for me.
0: Hey, say no more. On deck.
1: All right, let's go.
0: All right, we're 89.9 KMOJ. 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
4: 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Wake up.

0: girl, you a 10. Girl, you a 10, girl, you a 10, girl, you a 10. 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

0: Cole right there and Missy Elliott. Nobody's perfect but me. I mean, we're 89.9 KMLJ, today's R&B, hip-hop, and throwbacks. Ladies and gentlemen, that's going to do it for me. Glam Life Kim is still at Paisley Park and doing the thing. She's still a party and the tour right now, but she'll catch up a little bit later on. Get ready for Q-Bear, Jimmy Jim, Terry Lewis. Man, they about to set it off. Studio clean than I've ever seen it before. If the good Lord say so, I'll join you on Monday morning at 10 a.m. If you find yourself at the end of the rope, you tie a knot and hold on tight. Because ain't nobody bad like you. God bless. Bears up next. They take it over. Jimmy Jam, Terry Lewis. God bless. I'm out. Gold.
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6: I'm Mike Island with BIN News Now. Voters in Tennessee, they made their voices heard in yesterday's primary elections. And with those ballots now counted, U.S. Senator Marsha Blackburn has emerged as Tennessee's Republican nominee for governor after defeating Congressman John Rose and State Representative Monty Fritz. She now faces Memphis City Councilwoman Jerry Green in the general election. No matter the outcome, either way, it's going to be historic. For the first time in Tennessee's history, it will have a female governor. The Trump administration has been ordered by a federal appeals court to turn off the drills and the construction of the White House ballroom project. In a 2-1 order issued today, the U.S. Court of Appeals for the District of Columbia upheld an injunction won by the National Trust for Historic Preservation. The organization has sued over the project after the administration tore down the East Wing without authorization from Congress. Get BIN News Now on demand 24/7 on the free iHeartRadio app.
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0: Kimmy Kim, I found her, the glam life one. You know, she's glamorous. Expect that. All right, what's going on, Mom?
10: Oh, my God. It's amazing. Paisley Park, you need to get here now. And I actually have someone right here who just got this on a tour. And so we definitely want to know, how was your experience?
11: My experience was absolutely fantastic. And I got to tell you, here's the crazy part. I've been living in Minnetonka for 42 years. I was present and dancing during the Purple Rain hiatus.
10: Wow.
11: And I was always on the outside fringes, you know, of interest and curiosity. But it wasn't until a relative came to town and I said, well, what do you want to do here in Minneapolis? He goes, well, I want to go see Paisley Park. And I thought, really? I've never been to Paisley Park. That's shame on me. I got to tell you that if you've been living on the fringe of coming to Paisley Park, I strongly advise you to just pony up, get out here, and appreciate it. It is a fabulous museum. It really is.
10: God, thank you. Let them know your name and where you're from.
11: My name is Nick, and I'm from Minnetonka, Minnesota, United States of America.
10: Oh, my God. Well, you are so amazing. You definitely sound like a professional. I'm sure this wasn't your first time.
11: I'm a jibber jabber. That's what they call me, a jibber jabber.
10: Oh, well, come on over to Camo J. We got a job for you.
11: Yeah, thank you.
10: Thank you for coming. I hope you're looking. He has his friend with him. He has his twins outfit on. He is ready, and he even bought him a good little Paisley Park gift. So I appreciate you guys. Well, Glenn, I mean, my time is coming to an end, but that does not mean that nobody else can come and experience what I've experienced today live at Paisley Park. We are celebrating the third anniversary of the Prince Roger Nelson's Memorial Highway, and it is going down today, 2 to 7 p.m. It's a celebration. It's going to be a live DJ. There's going to be free food. Everything is free, so get on down here. The address is 7801 Audubon Road. It's in Chanhassen. You can go to paisleypark.com for more information. And Glenn, I'm hoping that I'll see you over here shortly. I know we got Jimmy Jam and Terry Lewis in the studio today, right? With Walter Q-Bear.
5: Yeah, they already here. They're not here right now, but Q-Bear, he looked like one of the members. You know, he dressed up like a monk. I seen him walking through the hall. I'm like, oh, man. He got the hat. Oh, man, he looks incredible.
10: It's ready. But today is such a special day. I'm so happy to be able to just celebrate Prince today, but then also to be able to celebrate Jimmy Jam and Terry Lewis and everything that they are doing for the Twin Cities. So, hey, maybe I'll swing by the station and give me an updated picture with my guys.
5: Right on. All right, it's good working with you, Mom. I got to make way because they moving me out the way really quickly. They getting set up already. All right, I'll talk to you when I see you.
10: All right,
5: baby.
10: You.
5: Meanwhile, let's do this.

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4: A highly influential educator, Dr. Richard Green grew up in North Minneapolis. He overcame early hardships to earn a bachelor's degree from Augsburg University, a master's degree from St. Cloud State University, and a doctorate in educational administration from Harvard University. He served as the superintendent of Minneapolis Public Schools from 1980 to 1988 before being chosen to lead New York City's public school system. Dr. Green's career started in 1959 as a special education and social studies teacher in the Minneapolis school system. During this time, he served as a basketball coach and football coach, and in 1968, Dr. Green became the assistant principal of Minneapolis North High School. 1 year later, he got married and began a family with four children. In 1974, after serving on the Minneapolis School Board, where he was assigned to fight racism, desegregate, and integrate the school system, he returned to North High School. In 1976, he was named West Area Superintendent of Minneapolis Public Schools and eventually became superintendent of the entire city system in 1980. You've just heard African American History, Minnesota, a co-production of KMOJ and Ampers with support from the Minnesota Arts and Cultural Heritage Fund.
5: 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Man, ladies and gentlemen, Minnesota representing not just across the state, not just across the world, not even just across the planet, but beyond planet Earth. Jimmy Jam and Terry Lewis will be in the building this afternoon, and looking forward to it, looking forward to it. 21 minutes after the hour, 2 o'clock within the Twin Cities. 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Somebody say one time, yeah, baby.
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0: FM 89.9 KMOJ, no doubt, ladies and gentlemen. Walter Q-Bear Banks Jr. got you on the afternoon drive, taking you where you're going to. It might be where you just came from. Number one question, where you been, huh? Where you been? 36 minutes after the hour, 2 o'clock within the Twin Cities. And ladies and gentlemen, there's a big event that's going to take place coming up on Sunday. That's right. This coming up Sunday, it's the 7th annual international commencement of Black Sons Day. So I'm on the phone line. I got my man, Mr. Sherman himself. I'd like to say good afternoon, sir, and how are you feeling?
1: Good, Cuba. How are you, big bro?
0: Oh, about 6'3 and darker than the rest of the world. It don't get no darker.
1: Hey, that's a good thing, big.
0: Yes,
1: that's a good
0: sir.
1: Thing. But, hey, thanks for having us.
0: Yes, sir. For the listening audience, can you give us just a little bit of insight of what's going to take place, what it's all about? Talk to us.
1: Sure. So I got a great treat for everyone. As you say, this Sunday is called Black Sunday, the S-O-N. And here it's going to take here. The event's going to be here in Minneapolis. So by my side right now is Dr. Marty.
2: Hey, Casey.
1: Casey Marty from Ferguson, Missouri. She's one of the leaders of the Michael Brown tragedy. And she's here in Minnesota to bring her work and to share her vision and just a lot of information about what's going on, and along with Don Samuels, and we all know who Don Samuels is. So what I'm going to do, Q-Bear, is turn it over to Dr. Marty and Don, and they're going to elaborate on about this great event, Healing the City and the Black Sunday.
0: Okay.
2: All right. Well, first of all, thank you so much for having us. I won't be before you long, but Black Sunday, as you already stated, this is the 7th annual. I am from St. Louis, Missouri. I live exactly 10 minutes from where Michael Brown was actually murdered in our city. And I am a professional actress, and I was actually on tour when that happened. And it shook our city, as you know, how those things can. And that trauma caught us off guard. And I came off of tours so that I could be boots on the ground. And I've had an opportunity to work with Michael Brown's mother for a few years, Leslie McSpadden, and traveled with her side by side. And then I also have worked with his father, Michael Brown Sr., and his wife, Cal. And as a matter of fact, this Saturday, they are, through their Chosen for Change Foundation, is actually giving me an award for the work that we have been able to do being boots on the ground. So I'm very excited about it. But Black Sunday was actually created in the spirit of what happened to Michael Brown. And it was actually created in March of 2020, so a little shy of before the events happened with George Floyd. And when George Floyd's incident took place, I knew that I was really on the right track, and we must continue this work. And it cannot stay contained in one city, but we need to go city to city, and we have to be intentional about healing. And so you don't remember anything else that I'm saying today, I want you to know what Black Sun, S-O-N Day, actually means. It means equal treatment. Until we have equal treatment for all, and those who have not been equally treated truly have been our Black men and our Black boys in this country, America. And until we have that equal treatment in place, and we intentionally begin to do that work, and we operate and we create from that space, we will always be up against the divide and really trying to catch up with our healing. And it is necessary, and it goes all the way back to Emmett Till to where we are today. Not just the names that we've come to know, but even the names we will never know. But it is important for us to do the work. So we gather this Sunday, Black Sun, S-O-N Day, so that we can bring awareness and honor and just really helping to even teach our and remind our allies of why this is necessary. And we're going to keep our eyes on this, and we're going to do this work every single year, and we hope to have everyone in that room. I'm telling you, it's powerful. Last year, we did this in St. Louis, and I was able to bring together the mayor of Ferguson, the chief police of Ferguson, and the chief of the fire department. They have never, ever marched in the streets with community, and we've taken them from the police station to the peace pole that we got planted in 2020. So we know that healing is possible, but we have to all be willing vessels to do so. So I'm going to turn it over to Don now, and thank you again for having me.
0: Definitely my pleasure. My pleasure. Mr. Don Samuels.
3: Hey, Q-Bear, how are you?
0: I'm blessed. Talk to us. What is it all about? What does it mean to us? Give us some wisdom and some wise.
3: Well, as you know, we had a 30-day silent prayer session here on Broadway after George Floyd was killed to remember him and all the young men and young people who'd been killed. That was a very meaningful thing. And now here I am meeting Dr. Marty and realizing that she did the same kind of things in St. Louis. And so what this is, I was listening to you and Sherman talk, and just the way that black folks talk, Sherman is from Georgia. I don't know where you're from, Q-Bear, here.
0: Yes, sir.
3: But there's a connection. You just hear the accent, and there's a connection. And now that's a casual connection. What we need around this whole violence thing with our young people is a deliberate connection between cities, between communities, to say we have to do this together. This doing everybody in every city doing their thing is not solving the problem, because this is a national problem. It's a national problem, and it's going to take national collaboration to hold hands across cities and to surround our young people and to give them their value back and to acknowledge with our grieving that they are living in difficult circumstances, and we're going to stand and be with them. So that's what Healing Our City was about. That's what the Black Sunday and the On Gun Institute that Dr. Marty started, and we're starting. And George Floyd and Michael Brown have given us an opportunity that would not be here without them. We can't afford to let it just become, something to sell bumper stickers or, to raise money on. It has to be something that brings us together. Let's not waste this tragedy.
0: No doubt. Let me speak to Brother Sherman once again.
4: Okay. Yes, sir.
5: Keep it, Sherman.
0: Yes, sir. Hey, so for the listening audience, putting something like this such together, what does it mean for you as a black male in the United States of America?
5: Well, coming from the Deep South and how I was raised and then seeing things universally being all around the world from the military and then coming here, being here for the last 23 years in Minnesota, it means a lot, Q-Bear, because of where I came from, what I saw, and to where we are today. The changes must happen, and that makes a difference. We must stop a cancer that's metastasizing. Don't put a Band-Aid up on it, but to heal it. And that starts with us. And that's why we're having these conversations. That's how we're having these events. And the most important thing about it is just not to talk about it, but to take action. And sometimes, you just got to put your feet in the water. Even though you don't know how deep it is, you just got to take that chance, because there's hope. And we're making changes because there's a future and the future generations of black men, black boys, our people. We all have to work together. We have to unify everything. And most of all, we must have that humanity, bro. And, that's what I believe, and that's where that's in my heart. My 62 years, I've seen a lot of things, I've experienced a lot of things, but there's a lot more to experience. But at the same time, we have to keep moving forward and to bring those behind us along the way, and those in front of us, we just got to make sure we're anchoring them also. So that's what it's all about to me, Q-Bear. And I really appreciate your support, because you've been supporting me on a lot of things that we've been doing. And you know me, I'm just a kind of behind-the-scenes guy and just want to make it happen.
0: Hey, well, you keep doing what you're doing and keep doing it, because the community needs you as well. So don't stop to the three of you, and keep it going, because the more we talk about what's real, the more people start to understand when they slow down slow enough to listen with their ears compared to seeing a lot of different things that visualize get to us that tells us that something else is happening other than what we've seen. So I appreciate the three of you, and thank you once again. And ladies and gentlemen, it's all going to take place, and it's coming up this Sunday. This Sunday is called Black Sun, S-O-N, Day. Black Sunday. It's going to take place at Loring Park Community Arts Center, which is located at 1382 Willow Street in Minneapolis, from 11 a.m. until 3 p.m. And I encourage you to keep your dial right where it's at, because we're going to keep giving you more info. 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

0: 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Good afternoon, Walter Q. Fairbanks Jr. Got you on the afternoon drive. No question, no question about it. Number one question, where you been, huh? Where you been? Ladies and gentlemen in the studio, believe it, believe it, believe it. They are definitely here. We're talking about when it comes to the Minneapolis Sounds, curators, when it comes to creations of music and sound from back in the day, still swinging it out today. The duo, my favorite two, out of all of them, all over the planet. Oh, no question about it. Talking about Grammy Award winning, world famous Hall of Famers, rock and roll, and then even beyond that, two of the coolest cats I know. Just cool, just cool. Mr. Jimmy Jam and Mr. Terry Lewis. Good afternoon, sir.
1: And the crowd roars.
0: Oh, what's man. Going on, man?
2: What's up, Q?
1: How's it going, my brother?
0: Man, about 6'3", 6'3", and darker than the rest of the world. Okay. Don't get no darker. For the listening audience, just give us a little bit about yourselves. And the reason why I say that is because KMOJ Radio, we're locking into 50 years, right?
1: Oh, yeah.
0: And so in the midst of that, we've been around each other before that.
1: Yeah, yeah.
0: But then at the same time, within the radio station itself and a lot of existence, and in the years of the two of you and doing the battle of putting that music together and making it happen, give us just a little bit about yourselves and state your name first and then a little bit so they just know what side of the town you grew up on and that kind of thing.
1: Wow. Okay. Well, I'm Jimmy Jam. I am... I used to be 6'2", but no longer. Gravity has won that fight. But I'm proudly from, born and raised in Minneapolis. Grew up here my whole life. My father, many people know as Cornbread Harris, and he's still alive and kicking at 99 years old, so I'm just trying to catch him right now.
0: Yes, sir.
1: I have three beautiful kids. I have a wife of 32 years now. And listen, I make music from my earliest days of meeting Prince in junior high school to now getting ready to play the Minnesota State Fair and a bunch of time, you know, a bunch of stuff in between there. But that's my story right now.
0: Okay, okay.
2: Hey, what's up, North Side? Here we go. Terry Lewis, I'm an NFL Northsider for life.
0: Well, say that
2: come
0: one
2: on, come on, Northsider for life. Old and new projects. Yes, let's go. Yes, sir. Went to North High. Played football, basketball, anything with a ball. Ran track, state track champion, all city football, all that good stuff. Actually, got injured in football. Turned into a musician because I had friends that played. Yes. And David Island and Jelly Bean Johnson, rest in peace, Jelly Bean.
0: Yeah.
2: Jelly Bean taught me how to love music, man.
0: Yeah.
2: And actually became a musician and got in, I guess, inducted into the Prince Band, which then changed into, I got inducted into the Time Band as well and became part of the Time. And that's where I got with all the guys who brought Jimmy Jam back into the fold because he was a DJ.
1: Yep.
2: And we've been doing music ever since.
0: And looking at that time of back then and bringing it into today's time and looking at music itself, can you explain to some listener out there, some youngster that may be the age of 16, 17 years old that wants to be in the music field, or even some of those that are older, because music changes, but then also styles changes as well. What would you say to them from yesterday's time and how music was laid out and stretched out to where it is today's time?
2: Well, when we started out, there were no synthesizers, there were no drum machines, there were no computer-driven beats. There was just you, whatever you played, and some friends you got together with and collaborated with in a room. And that was just part of it. So what happened to the gumbo at that point was that all those personalities ran into the pot.
0: Yeah.
2: And then along came drum machines where you could do it all yourself. You could put the beat in and then play to the beat and then play the next instrument because it was multi-track recording. When we started recording, probably the biggest recording machine was 8 or 16 tracks.
1: Right.
2: And that then turned into 24 tracks and then turned into multiple 24 tracks and then into digital recording, which gives you unlimited amount of tracks. So you have infinite amount of space that you can record and challenge yourself with ideas. But I call that confusion.
1: So yeah, very much so.
2: It's just too much. So, I mean, everything is the same but different.
1: Mm-hmm. Well, the delivery systems have changed.
2: Yes.
1: Obviously, when we made records, I remember when we used to make records and we had to fit, like the albums couldn't really be above like 42 minutes or so, because you had to put 20 minutes on each side of a vinyl, mm-hmm. you know. And, of course, that changed when the CD happened. And then you could put 60 or 70 minutes on it and put more songs on there or whatever. So the delivery systems have changed a lot from the old vinyl days. And even in the mastering of it, which is kind of the final process, there were certain things you couldn't do on the record because it would mess up. It would make the needle skip.
0: Yeah.
1: You know, so we had to think about those things as we were making records, which, of course, nowadays you don't really have to think about.
0: Okay.
2: And people didn't need that much information. If a record had six songs on it, 6 to 10 songs, it was way more than enough. But how many records do you listen to that you know, it's a car ride? If I can't get the whole record in the car ride, I ain't going to never hear it.
0: Right. Yeah.
2: So, you know, when you make a 3-album record, nobody's going to listen to that. That's way too long.
0: Yeah. Okay. So, ladies and gentlemen, letting you know, I got none other than legendary, the legends themselves. And in the studio, KMLJ Radio, Jimmy Jam and Terry Lewis. Let's talk a little bit about the State Fair, because it's coming up on the 29th of August.
1: Yes.
0: And give us just a little bit of insight on what's about to take place, what's about to get down. Because I already know there's a star-studded cast, so somebody talk to me.
2: Y'all know what this is.
1: Y'all know what this is? Shout out to Jermaine.
2: Yes, all right, shout out to JD.
1: JD, love you, Jay. So we're basically, it's a homecoming for Jam and Lewis. We love it, a good excuse to come home. Couldn't think of a better one than the Minnesota State Fair, because it gives you the opportunity to play in front of families and to really bring people together through the music that we make. And, you know, Terry and I, we don't make hit records. We mm-hmm. just try to make good music. Everybody makes a hit. Meaning that when I say everybody, I mean people like you, Q-Bear, who play all the great music.
0: Yes, sir.
1: To allow people to hear what we do. The people back in the day that used to distribute the records when everything was, you know, physical, you know, whether it was 8-track or cassette or CDs or whatever that was, or vinyl, however you got your records, and the retailers and all the people like that talking about it. But mostly the fans that bought the music. So to me, this is going to be a celebration. We're calling it Made in Minnesota. The idea is that all of the music we're playing on this night is all going to be music that was made in Minnesota. And it doesn't matter if it's something like the Human League, something that travels around the world and, you know, is number one in the whole world. It all started right here in Minnesota. So I think that's the fun thing. But that also allows us to thank the people that made the hits, right? So we get to all celebrate that together. And so I can't wait to do it. And it's going to be it's going to be a star studded show, and you're going to see things on stage that you've never seen happen before. Terry and I started off in local bands here. You know, that was our whole thing. And it's kind of fun that we get a chance to now play music as musicians. You know, yeah. The production part is over. And now, or not over, but I mean, we're not doing it, but we're doing the live thing, you know, which is where we started. That's mm-hmm. our roots. So we get to go back to our roots, and rather than playing other people's songs, which we used to do as local band people, we get to play our own songs.
0: There you go.
1: And we have a lot of them, and people have been weighing in on what they think we should play, you know, from the catalog. And so, you know, we're open to suggestions and stuff, but we got to hone it down. We got, probably got about 3 hours to do our thing. And so we're going to have to cut it down to, you know, 40 songs or something like that, because we got probably, you know, 1,000 songs.
2: No, we do 40 in 2 hours.
1: 40 in 2 hours. Oh, yeah. All right. That is true. So
2: I don't know. We're going borderline 50, probably.
1: Okay, yeah, I'm with it. I'll see if I can remember 50 of our songs. but it's going to be fun, man. We're going to be singing. You know, we tell everybody, bring your dancing shoes, bring your singing voices. We're going to be singing along. It's just going to be, I think it'll be like something that nobody's seen before. You know, I think, and the fact of doing it in our hometown, doing it at the State Fair, and once again, it's a family affair. You know, it's like we want to see everybody there. We want to see grandkids and aunts and uncles and, you know, cousins and uncle. You know, we want to see the whole family come out for this type of thing. It's going to be beautiful.
2: Now, who's coming with us, Jimmy Jam?
1: Well, we got a few people coming with us. You know, we got to go back with the OGs, and we got to start off with Morris Day. We're going to start off with Morris Day, but not just Morris Day, because you can't have Morris Day without the mirror, and you can't have the mirror without Jerome Benton.
0: That's what I'm
1: now, Morris and Jerome haven't performed together in years. I mean, long, decades, probably.
0: Yeah.
1: But they're coming back and performing along with Terry and myself. And that's going to be historic just on its own thing. You know, and we're going to show the people how to dance. Because we also, on the other end of the spectrum, we have Jordan Knight from New Kids on the Block. Now, you know, New Kids on the Block, they tried to hit a little bit of our dance, you know. The oh, oh, oh. And they're trying to hit the little penguin and stuff. But, you know, that's our thing. So, you know, Jerome going to get out there and show Jordan, you know, how to do it. And we might hit a little penguin with him. So that's going to be cool. We're going to definitely do that. We're definitely going to have people like, you know, people like New Edition came up, you know, to make their record here. So we got Johnny Gill. Johnny Gill's going to be in the house doing his Rub You the Right Way Stroke. You know, he's going to be hitting his little thing. So we're definitely going to do that. And people may not know that BBD actually originated from Terry and mine. That was our concept for them to do that record. So, you know, it's driving me out of my... I mean, you know, they're going to be doing that thing. So,
2: you do that quite well, Jimmy J.
1: Thank you, man. I know I'm in the right key. I just can't really sing it, but
0: it's
1: you know...
0: It's driving me out of my mind.
1: Yeah, that wasn't me. That wasn't my part.
0: That was Terry.
1: See there?
2: No.
1: See there?
2: You bear you a little bit funny now.
1: Right? Yeah. Yeah,
2: that ain't fun, though. Funny, but not fun.
1: Oh my God, that's crazy. And you know, we got to have the homegrown people. So you know, we can't do. And of course, it's a Saturday night that we're going to do.
0: Yeah.
1: But you know, Saturday comes before Sunday, so you know, we got to make sure that we get a little Sunday in. So we are going to have Yolanda Adams.
0: Oh yeah.
1: So we're going to be opening hearts, and we're going to be doing that from the Yolanda Adams side, and then homegrown, we got to go with Sounds of Blackness. But not just Sounds of Blackness with Ann Nesby.
0: All right.
1: So we're going to be keeping our head to the sky. We're going to be testifying, you know. I need relief. We're going to be hitting, you know, come on. We're going to be hitting some stuff. So it's going to be some crazy stuff on that end of things. We have our foundational, what we call our foundational people. We have Ruben Studdard, American Idol winner. Mm-hmm. We have Shanice Wilson. I love your smile. She's going to be hitting her thing. And it's just going to be, I'm telling you, we got Pretty Brown Eyes, Stokely. Stokely going to be in the house.
2: Little She.
1: Yep. And we have actually breaking news. We actually have, what we say about it is we say you never know who's going to show.
0: Mm-hmm.
1: So I didn't know this person was going to show, but Terry be talking to people all the time. So who'd you just inform me is going to show up to this thing?
2: Miss, the lovely Miss.
1: Mm.
2: Shantae Moore.
1: Oh, Shantae's got a man. Okay.
2: And growing.
1: Uh-huh.
2: And growing.
1: Yeah. Ooh, I love that. Yeah, so we got people. We got, and this is, you know, this is just so far, but we got, trust me, we got 3 hours of music to fill, and we're going to fill it. And it's going to be an amazing celebration, like I say, for really, like I say, made in Minnesota. Music that has traveled the world, but is made right here in Minnesota.
0: No doubt. So yeah. can y'all stay in for a few more minutes? Because I know we're supposed to have it, you know, at least until 4 o'clock. But then somebody explain to me, there's, because the variety of style of music that you all have done, and it goes from different variations of styles, from blues to jazz to the whole nine.
1: Yeah.
0: Give us just a little bit of insight of Human League, because you did a tune called Human.
1: Yeah.
0: And break that song down, because I'm going to jump into that, and then we're going to roll back on the backside.
1: Okay, cool. Well, Human was interesting because, you know, obviously they come from London, or they're actually from England.
2: Sheffield,
1: England. And I think it was a little bit of culture shock coming up, and also a little bit of weather shock, because I think they came up like in January or February or something like that. So I think there was all those kinds of things. But Human was cool because when we did Human, our whole idea was that was... The Human League had always done very robotic music up to that point. Like, if you think about their big hit record was Don't You Want Me, and it was very robotic. Don't you want me, baby? It was kind of that kind of thing. And we were like, let's do something, call a song Human, but have Phil, the lead singer, really sing it with some humanity, with some emotion. So we did the vocal, and then when we were done, we had Lisa Keith do the backgrounds along with Terry. And when we played it for him, the other two girls in the group said, who's that other girl on the track? And we said, oh, that's Lisa Keith. And they said, we don't think we like that other girl on the track. And we were like, okay. So we didn't really think anything of it. The next day we show up at the studio, Phil, the lead singer, comes in and he says, I just have to say, I don't think we like that other girl on the track. And we said, what are you talking about? He said, I just have to say, we don't like that other girl on the track. And we said, oh, you just have to say, we don't like that other girl on the track. He said, yes, I just have to say. But it was because he was seeing one of the girls in the group.
0: Mm-hmm.
1: And they were like telling him what to say, right? So he just had to say. So we were like, cool. So we called A&M and we said, hey, we're going to take the song off. Because if we can't finish it the way we want to, we're just going to take it off. They said, no, you can't take it off. That's a single. So, you know, producing is problem solving. And, of course, Terry Lewis is the ultimate problem solver. And he said, I got a way to put the girls on the record. And he came up with the little talking part, which, you know, where the girl says, I forgive you, now I ask the same of you. While we were apart, I was human too.
0: Mm.
1: So now that made it, that really made the song better because it wasn't from one person's perspective. It was basically a couple and they both had messed up. And that really brought home the whole idea of human. And so, obviously, number one worldwide record. It was here, hatched right here in Minnesota.
0: No doubt. Ladies and gentlemen, I'm letting y'all know right now, two of the coolest cats I know on the planet Earth. Man, brother, I love both of y'all, and there's no question about that part.
2: We love you.
0: Q. And hanging out in the studio at Flight Time, man, as far back as knee high to somebody.
1: yeah. With snow, that was knee high.
0: Hey, there mm-hmm. you go. But we're going to lock into a little bit of human and then come back at you a couple of songs and then drop a little bit more flavor, all right?
1: Cool.
0: No doubt. It's FM 89.9, KMOJ, Jimmy Jam. Terry Lewis is definitely in the studio of 89.9 KMOJ.

0: FM 89.9 KMOJ, no doubt, ladies and gentlemen, looking at 46 minutes after the hour. 3 o'clock within the Twin Cities, Walter Q. Fairbanks Jr. got you on the afternoon drive. And in the studio, none other than Mr. Jimmy Jam and Mr. Terry Lewis. And welcome once again.
1: I like the way you say that.
2: Q-Bear.
1: He's up there. What note is that you hit, man?
0: That's a Q.
2: Q.
0: Hey, but for the listening audience, when it comes to Jimmy Jam and Terry Lewis and doing the producing and writing and performing on stages, because y'all been on a lot of stages in a lot of different places, what does it feel, or how does it feel, or what do you look for or want to incorporate when you are performing on stage and you're showing your craft?
1: Well, here's the thing. We grew up as musicians. I mean, growing up in the Twin Cities, we grew up on stages. You know, we had different bands. I was in a band called Mind and Matter. Terry had Flight Time. There was a bunch of different groups around Grand Central, which was Prince's band that Morris Day was part of. And we all grew up playing music together. And it was always about the live thing. It was about the entertaining. It wasn't just being able to play, but it was also being able to entertain a crowd and also having, you know, the ability to play different kind of music at the request of people. And it wasn't like, hey, Siri, find me this and that type of thing. It was like somebody would come up in Minnesota, they come up to you and go, hey, can you do some polka? You know, can you hit some beer barrel polka? And we'd be like, oh, yeah, we can figure that out. So it kind of put us through the paces where we knew exactly what it was we needed to do as musicians. And we learned our craft on stage. You know, Terry always likes to say, you're not really doing anything until you've been booed. Because you got to be humbled and you have to learn how to be good at what it is that you do. So for us, at this point, what all we're looking for on the stage is we want to have the best time we can possibly have, because that's contagious. And we know from shows that we've done in the past, I mean, we've done stages in Japan and in a bunch of different places. And we know that even if they don't understand the language of what we're saying, they understand the vibe and the beat and the happiness and the joy that we get from playing music. And that's the fun thing about doing it. But we're going to bring, you know, our, I don't know, 50 years of experience. I'll put it like that. We're going to bring every bit of that and fun to the stage.
0: And then also looking at music itself, and you're looking at the history of it, what are some of the groups or artists or some of the things that you all listened to from back in the day? And then even some of the things that you listen to in today's time?
1: Well, I grew up listening to pop music, because there wasn't really a lot of black radio as I was coming up. I mean, it was KUXL over, you know, 1570, but it was a sun up to sundown station. And if you lived south side, it was really tough to find that station. You know, you had to be in a certain area to find it. So I grew up listening to pop music. So my thing was, you know, I like Seals and Crofts and America and Chicago and groups like that. That was kind of my thing. And Terry was the one that turned me on to New Birth and Earth, Wind, and Fire, and Tower of Power, and groups like that, and then Parliament Funkadelic and that kind of stuff. So we loved listening to all that stuff back in the day. But we also, you know, obviously James Brown, Sly and the Family Stone, those kind of records for us were, you know, foundational in the love of music that we had. And then, of course, you know, later on, I mean, I think probably the most recent, you know, person that we worked with was Kehlani. And so when you talk about music that we like of today, we did a record with Kehlani called I Need You. And, you know, that record was amazing because Kehlani knew exactly what she wanted us to bring to the record, which was that kind of, you know, songwriting in the classic sense of, you know, B section and bridge and modulations and all those things that she liked about the music from the 90s era. And we were able to do that with her, you know. And then even last night we were able to give her a little award, you know, when she opened her tour in Minnesota. So I think we kind of cover the gamut, and we love all kind of different music, and we just love all the people that make the music. It's very cool.
0: Now, when it comes to music itself, and when it comes to the history of it, you guys are the greatest as a duo with doing it all and putting it all together. And looking at the number of years that you've been at it, and then also looking at KMLJ and the number of years of being here for the 50 years, how important is it to create that thing called legacy and leaving something left for somebody?
2: I don't know. I never thought about that, Q.
3: I just do what I love to do. And I just love to be creative. If it's not music, it's film. If it's not film, it's just the creation of life. Just being able to help and move things along in life for people and to do positive things, to spread positive images to the kids. You know, man, raising my kids. You know, people always ask you all kinds of things about the music, man. We've gone through, 50-plus years of labor. Mm-hmm. Because in those years, people say, oh, man, there was a period of time where we didn't see you. Yeah, I was raising my kids.
1: Mm-hmm.
3: You know, you have to put things in the proper order. Like, if you have a field and you plant nothing in the field, what happens? What do you get? And most people say nothing. I say you get weeds. So you have to plant the crop you want to grow.
0: Yeah.
3: So, hey, I had kids. I had to pay attention to my kids. And my fruit is good. I bore good fruit.
1: Yeah.
3: You know, and that makes me happy because the alternative is unacceptable for me. So I had to separate myself so many times in my life. You know, where it was time. Where it's time to take care of my mother. It's time to take care of my mother. It's time to take care of my kids. It's time to take care of my kids. It's time to pay attention to my craft. It's time to pay attention to my craft. Well, right now, at the age that I am, it's the time to take care of me.
0: Yeah.
3: And my joy.
1: Yep.
3: And the things that I like to do. And I like to play my bass and have a good time. So you'll see me cheesing on the 29th, at the state fair, I'll be cheesing like a rat, doing what I love to do, man.
1: No, it's funny, too, because I always think about, we did take time out for our kids for quite a few years. And it was interesting because, you know, I always have a theory that about getting past old is part of the thing. Anything you have in your life at a certain point gets old and you want to maybe discard it or something. So, like, you could think about... if you had, an old watch or an old car, an old whatever, and you think, oh, man, this is junk, basically. You disregard it. But then if you wait 10 years, let's say, now all of a sudden that watch is vintage or it's classic or it's iconic or whatever. And Terry and I over, you know, kind of what I guess I would call our old years, that was very much coincided with when we were raising, you know, our kids. And we would get to all the basketball games and we would get to all the dance recitals and we would be in their lives in a meaningful way. And then once we got past old, all of a sudden everybody said, oh, we want some stuff to sound like the 80s. Oh, we want some stuff that sounds like the 90s. Well, OK, hey, here we are. You know, so all of a sudden it becomes, you know, it comes historical. And so when you talk about legacy, I think that's part of what it is. And you know our philosophy from the very beginning, from the very first interview we did with John Bream back in the day, back at the Star Tribune, he said, how's it feel to be the hottest producers? And we said, we don't really want to be the hottest producers. We just want to be warm for a long time. So we're still living that. We're still warm for a long time.
0: Yeah. Man.
3: Yeah, yeah.
0: Man.
3: And you got to do it for you.
1: Yeah.
3: I mean, I do this for me, for you.
0: Mm-hmm. Yeah.
3: It's not for you, for me.
1: Yeah.
3: So it's different. It's a little selfish thing in there. Just want to be creative, man. I just love doing it.
0: Yep. Yeah. Well, I want to say to the both of y'all, because we've been knowing each other since knee-high to grasshoppers.
1: Mm-hmm.
0: And in the midst of all of that, the support that y'all have been given, not just to the community itself at large, but to also to your families as well. And then also to KMLJ Radio, because, you know, we can swing it back to when KMLJ was at 501 Bryant Avenue North and had some things going on. And then phone call came through. You guys said, I got it. And I knew it was good because I always trust in y'all's word on what you said. And I still do even right now today. Mm-hmm. And that's one of the things that grew up with me about the learning the trust factor about people and people you're around. And I love both of y'all, man. And I appreciate the both of you. And y'all keep doing what you're doing and keep lining up that line of success because it's real. And you never know whose life you touch that helps to touch somebody else to move to some other spaces and places. And y'all have done it since the time I've known you. And just keep doing what y'all doing.
3: Well, thank you, yeah. Q. But I have to say, man, the key to success is defining what success is for you.
0: Yeah.
3: Don't let somebody define you by success.
1: Mm-hmm.
3: You know what I'm saying? Because, you know, you are not what you do. Mm-hmm. You are who you are.
0: Yeah.
3: And you do what you do.
0: Mm-hmm. Yeah.
3: So don't let that bother you as much as the lack of defining what success is for you personally is what the problem is.
0: Yeah.
3: So make sure you figure out how to be successful in your endeavors personally.
1: Yep.
0: Ladies and gentlemen, Jimmy Jam, Terry Lewis, and they will be here August the 29th at the State Fair, and they're doing a live performance, and I'm talking about a star-studded cast. Mm-hmm. And so when it comes to that and theater and the whole arts to it, y'all just keep that craft rolling.
3: Oh, we're going to do that. Oh,
0: yeah, keep that craft rolling.
3: And I want to see all of Minneapolis, St. Paul.
1: Yes.
3: Out there boogie-woogling. Let's do our thing. Let's do it.
1: Yep.
0: Yeah. And then I encourage y'all to come back. And the reason why I say that, because I got a 50,000 questions that we can talk about that I think the listening audience need to know about. And it's about us and growing up and different things, because a lot of times, a lot of people just don't understand, or they don't get it, or don't see, and they believe one thing compared to something else. But when you get to find out who that individual is, then it's a whole nother ball game.
3: Oh, yeah. Well, you know, fortunately, you know, we've learned over the years, you're only as tall as the shoulders you stand on, brother.
0: Mm-hmm. Yes, sir.
3: And, you know, for us, I mean, we're currently working on the Gamble and Huff documentary. Tom Bell documentary, yeah, The Mighty Three.
1: Mm-hmm, The Mighty Three.
3: And we're directing that. Those are the shoulders that we stand on as producers, man. And yep. What great men they are. And it's amazing, you know. So I feel like we haven't even scratched the surface of what we need to do.
1: Yes.
3: And what we want to do. So, hey, man, there are great people out there doing great things. So you people just need to read up.
0: Yeah.
1: Yeah, we need to amplify that. I think it's important, particularly these days, where it seems to be a lot of energy put into canceling people. And I would rather put my energy into positive things. I'd rather take my energy and talk about things that are great, that are happening, people that are doing great things. And, you know, people always say we're so busy, and I always say, yeah, we're busy doing the things we love to do with the people we love to do them with. And that is our goal for the rest of our lives, as long as we're here.
0: No doubt, no doubt. Again, thank you. Many blessings to the both of y'all.
1: Thank you.
0: And keep doing what y'all do. All right?
1: All right. Q-Bear.
0: All right. It's up at 99.9 KMOJ, making a rap on a day like today when we get Jimmy Jam and Terry Lewis in the building at the same time.
3: Both of them ugly.
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1: We have to give ourselves some grace and some leeway to put our health first.
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2: 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Frederick Lamar McGee was Minnesota's first African-American lawyer, its most consequential early civil rights leader, the only Minnesota public figure born in slavery, a renowned orator, and a criminal defense lawyer famous for his courtroom victories. His civil rights work had national reverberations. His break with Booker T. Washington and subsequent alliance with W.E.B. Du Bois led to the foundation of the Niagara Movement and then the NAACP. In his personal life, McGee was a family man. He and his wife had one adopted daughter, a churchgoer, a homeowner in Frogtown near the corner of University and Dale, and the owner of a cabin on the Apple River in Wisconsin. It was there in the summer of 1912 that he suffered an accident that led to his death a few weeks short of his 51st birthday. He died at the peak of his powers. You've just heard African American History, Minnesota. A co-production of KMOJ and Ampers with support from the Minnesota Arts and Cultural Heritage Fund.
5: 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Ladies and gentlemen in the studio, they just left, but I just wanted to let y'all know, them is the coolest cats I know on this planet Earth. Jimmy Jam and Terry Lewis. Top producers, hands down, I don't care who else shows up, they still gets it in. And I want to say hats off to them for stopping by KMOJ Studio, but even beyond that, stopping by to see me. I am just saying. And make sure you get your tickets for the State Fair, because on August the 29th, they will be performing live on the main stage. And if you don't get your ticket, you need one to get in, make sure you get that done and come out and celebrate. 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
5: I'm Amber Payton with BIN News Now. The United Cajun Navy has released a 22-page report on the search for 18-year-old Nolan Wells, whose body was found after a July 4th boating trip on Mississippi's Horn Island. The report includes photos, videos, GPS data, and social media posts, but the group says most of the information remains unverified. Black Democratic nominee Mikkel Lowry is set to become the next mayor of Shelby County, Tennessee. With 88% of the vote counted, Lowry had 65% support over Republican John DeBerry. DeBerry has conceded the race and congratulated Lowry on his victory. And New York Senator Rob Rollison is demanding answers over a sidewalk in Wappingers Fall that has been closed for nearly 6 years after a stone wall partially collapsed. Rollison says the ongoing closure on West Main Street remains a public safety concern and is asking Black Attorney General Letitia James for a timeline to reopen it. Get BIN News Now on demand 24/7 on the iHeartRadio app.
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1: 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I'm Kimyo Haley. 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It takes place 1201 Jackson Street in St. Paul. Pathway to Wellness presents a community health initiative with health screenings, community resource table, entertainment for kids, back-to-school supplies, and more. It takes place Saturday, August 15th, 10 to 3 p.m. at Arlington Hills Community Center, 1200 Payne Avenue East in St. Paul. 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For more information, 651-435-1785. Shiloh Temple International Ministries presents their annual family barbecue and baptism, Saturday, August 15th, 1 to 4:30 p.m. Keynote speaker will be Pastor Andre Dukes. It takes place at Shiloh Temple parking lot, 1201 West Broadway Avenue in North Minneapolis. For more information, 612-302-1463. 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I'm Kimyo Haley. 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
3: I'm Amber Payton with BIN News Now. Black Tennessee State Rep. Justin Pearson, a member of the Tennessee 3, has won the Democratic primary for the redrawn 9th Congressional District. Pearson will face Trump-backed Republican Brent Taylor in November. Democrats are targeting the seat after Republicans split Memphis' black-majority district among three GOP-leaning districts. Former Vice President Kamala Harris is endorsing Michigan Democratic Senate candidate Abdul El-Sayed. El-Sayed won this week's primary and will face Republican former Congressman Mike Rogers in November. Harris says El-Sayed will fight for working families and help Democrats compete for control of the Senate. And group Earth, Wind & Fire canceled its San Francisco performance with Lionel Richie after a band member suffered a medical emergency. Fans were asked to leave just minutes before showtime. The band has not identified the member involved, but says the concert will be rescheduled. Get BIN News Now on demand 24/7 on the iHeartRadio app.
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1: This song is an opportunity for me to say thank you to someone truly special. Thank you for the love. Thank you for the friendship. Thank you for who I am today. And thank you for this very moment, because now I get to say I have a new song with Aaliyah.

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0: Thank you for tuning in to Voices. I am Sam Simmons. My co-host, Jatan White, is off tonight. But we have sitting in tonight a friend of the show's, Dr. Carl Jung, therapist, activist, author. How you doing this evening?
1: Happy Friday, Sam. I got to chuckle out, you know. That makes me feel good.
0: Make you feel good. Yeah, you just want to talk mess. What's up with you?
1: Oh, man, it's a pleasure to be here. It's a pleasure to be here. I was really looking forward to being on the show, and we're going to hold it down for Sister Jatan today.
0: Yeah. So how's your week been?
1: Oh, man, I've been really blessed.
0: Okay.
1: Yeah, it's been, the summer's winding down, man. The Hall of Fame football game was on last night. Summer over. it's wrapping up now, man. Football done started. So I'm actually excited for school to start and get back to work and start seeing my kids and getting back to the structured grind.
0: Oh, okay.
1: Yeah, I'm ready to go. I'm recharged.
0: Oh, I'm glad to hear that.
1: Yeah. It's been a nice

0: You go through your transitions, and I'm going through my old man transition.
1: Really?
0: Yeah.
1: You old?
0: Yes, I'm old. I look good, but I'm old.
1: Okay, well, that's a state of mind.
0: No, that's for real.
1: That's real. Okay. Yeah, I'm not gonna let you feel old.
0: So yeah,
1: I'm gonna keep telling you you're young.
0: I'm a realist. Okay. That's what's wrong with folks out here trying not to act old.
1: You still young at heart, though. You still energetic.
0: Yeah, well, yeah. When I want to be,
1: okay. You pick and choose.
0: Yeah, I pick and choose. That's one thing I learned in my old age. But let's get on to the conversation.
1: Man. Sure.
0: So our conversation tonight we're going to have a conversation about leadership in a time of change. So we're going to see if we can put some direction and order to this. But Carl, you wrote a book, The Table, Conversations Across Time. Update our folks about your background and why did you write this book and how does it relate to this topic?
1: Oh, Sam, this is one of the reasons why I was really looking forward to the show. I think this week's episode also piggybacks on what we talked about last week in our prior conversation. But my name is Dr. Carl Young. I am a middle school mental health therapist at Hidden River Middle School in St. Paul, and an author, advocate, author of 5 books. As for why I wrote the book, I wrote this book because our modern public squares have lost the ability to debate constructively. The table serves as a literal and metaphorical equalizer. It forces the reader from completely different socioeconomic backgrounds, wherever you come from, to engage with people who are coming together from across spaces and time, who are coming from different eras, who step out of their titles and their monuments to sit face to face with each other and confront today's reality, not the past, but today's reality, where we are in 2026. And the setup really relates to our current need for deep, unfiltered human connection with each other. And I think this is something that's severely lacking now in our social engagement due to the technology and just where we are in the world with social media and the internet. We're disconnected from each other. We're operating in different silos. And this book is basically a way to just get people to come back and engage and actively listen to each other, not just scream out into the void.
0: Okay. So how does it relate to the topic?
1: Well, it relates to the topic because all of the people who are involved in the book were leaders of their different eras and times. Emperor Marcus Aurelius of Rome, Aristotle, James Baldwin, Sun Tzu, Angela Davis, Niccolo Machiavelli, Huey P. Newton, Stokely Carmichael, a.k.a. Kwame Ture, Jane Elliott. These are leaders in their own capacities, in their eras, and these specific people were chosen for a particular reason by me. As a young man, history was one of my favorite subjects. And when I got a chance to go to college, thanks to my first philosophy professor, Dr. Doran, Professor Emeritus at what was then Mankato State University, Doran Hunter, he really sparked my interest in philosophy. And I had 3 years of it with him, where I got a chance to learn about philosophy from its early stages to where we are now in our present day. And this book basically gave me an opportunity to use all of my passions and express myself with them. These particular people were chosen for a reason because they were some of my favorite literary and contemporary

0: I guess you could say heroes, from reading their books and reading what they've done. You read Meditations by Marcus Aurelius. You read The Prince by Machiavelli. You read Politics by Aristotle, just for example. It takes you to a different place, and it gives you an opportunity to think and to grow and to learn. So I wanted to introduce the reader to all of these different people and put them in a room as human beings where they had to leave their titles, they had to leave their positions, they had to leave everything they were doing and just come together based on their humanity and face these issues and talk about them together. And then not just talk about them. The book isn't about just complaining about where we are in 2026. The book is about what can we do now with all of the knowledge gained over the centuries, all of the experiences we've had as a society, everything that we've learned. Why haven't we evolved? Why are we still dealing with a lot of these base things in 2026? And confronts them. And it gives each of these individuals an opportunity to look at themselves too and reflect back to say, hey, was I an effective leader? Was I doing the right things? And challenge each other. So if you look at the characters in the book, you will see Angela Davis, a black woman. You will see Jane Elliott, a white woman social justice worker. And they have the opportunity to engage with an emperor, a general, a political provocateur, another educator. You see Huey P. Newton, you see Stokely Carmichael, you have a James Baldwin, a gay black man in the book. Him and Jane Elliott are the two are the heart and soul of the entire book for me. They're the humanity part of it. You know, and it puts them together where they can all dialogue with each other. And then you find out that when you can actively listen with other people, you'll be surprised at what you can learn about each other and how you can really have a foundation to get things done.
1: So you have these different folks that you reference in the book. So, mm-hmm. And you reference in the book them being, you know, we know these folks are from different eras, but you have this setup where they're all at the table talking amongst each other.
0: Mm-hmm.
1: So let me see. The question for me is, when we go down the list as concise or whatever you can do, why did you pick them? What do you think they brought to the conversation?
0: The answer to that question is I chose this specific group because they represent the ultimate friction points, power, justice, and strategy. And as we relate that to what today's topic, which is going to be community leadership, all of these people have something to offer along those lines. And I'm the sort of individual where if I want to have a dialogue with someone, I want to be with people that I want to listen to.
1: Right.
0: That I find interesting.
1: Mm-hmm.
0: And that I can learn from.
1: Right.
0: I don't care where you are on the social political spectrum. This book speaks to you. You can learn something from this.
1: Okay.
0: All of these people, you know, can give you something that you can take with you and say, hey, you know what? I'm going to think about that some more. I've heard of Sun Tzu. I've heard of The Art of War.
1: Right.
0: Okay. I want to go back and I want to look at that. I want to learn a little bit more about strategy. If I'm building a grassroots organization, how do I do that? If I'm trying to create political change in my community, if I'm trying to create societal change in my community, it's not about, we can't have leadership just based on inspiration. We have to have leadership based on strategy and organizing principles and having an understanding of how people move and how people think. You know, so each of these individuals can give you some insight into that.
1: Yeah. Okay. So picking one of these individuals, like for example, Marcus Aurelius, what would be the main point for him?
0: Well, Emperor Aurelius was considered the philosopher's emperor. He was a philosopher.
1: Okay.
0: He was highly educated. He based his entire, a lot of his principles of seeing the world was based on personal duty and an imperial responsibility. And he grounds the conversation in a logic. He spent 30 years, I believe, fighting wars that built what became modern Rome. And then in this book, he gets an opportunity to reflect back on that and say, well, what did that really gain? What did I really achieve? How did people remember me at the end? Was I a liberator? Was I really acting in the interest of the people? And I think Marcus would question that now, look, being able to reflect back.
1: Right.
0: That, no, I don't think I probably was acting in the interest of my people. I think I was operating in the interest of holding on to power.
1: Right.
0: You know, and doing what it took to do that, which was expand Rome.
1: So is there a lesson in that?
0: Very much so.
1: And what is the lesson you see in that?
0: The lesson in that is being able to, every leader should question why they're trying to be a leader.
1: Ooh.
0: Why are you leading? What's your intent? What's the intent behind leadership?
1: Okay, well, see, when you bring up that question, though,
0: mm-hmm.
1: okay, when we think about leadership, how did that question apply to somebody like what happens sometime when people are named leader and wasn't trying to be leader?
0: I don't think leaders actually go looking for it.
1: Okay.
0: I think the people who, in my opinion, the people that I have admired that have achieved some sort of leadership position weren't people who were actively going out seeking it.
1: Okay.
0: It came to them and they decided that they would pick it up.
1: Okay. So,
0: but, actually, why would you want to become president of the United States?
1: Well, for some folks in our society, all they see is power.
0: Why would you want to be a senator?
1: Same thing.
0: Why would you want to be a congressman?
1: Hey, I'm just saying that's for some
0: exactly.
1: folks.
0: Exactly. And for anything. And right. and let's bring it back. Let's bring right. it let's make it smaller.
1: Right.
0: Why would you want to be doing anything in your community? And we're talking about community leadership. Where does that start?
1: Well, that usually will start in a lot of cases like you described. Folks in some cases seeing a problem and trying to, lean into it,
0: mm-hmm.
1: And so people end up in a leadership position without trying to be in a leadership position. They're just trying to accomplish something.
0: Mm-hmm.
1: Right. And so.
0: And then speak back and think back to our community who usually gets elevated to a leadership position. Think historically. And you know the answer to this question. You just don't want to say it.
1: Well, there's a few different ways,
0: right?
1: Okay?
0: Let's keep it about with the listeners. Let's tell them in our community who have we historically and traditionally elevated to a leadership position? Or it started where? In our churches,
1: right?
0: Did those people truly? If you looked at it and you took a step back and you looked at it objectively,
1: right?
0: Were many of these individuals fit to be leaders? Should they have been leaders? Did they deserve to be elevated to a position to be a spokesperson for a community? Just because they're a pastor or a deacon, that does not mean you should be elevated to being a leader.
1: But at the same time, that's a leadership position.
0: It's a leadership position in a certain capacity.
1: Okay.
0: They're leading a congregation.
1: Right.
0: That doesn't extend outside of that, really, where you should expect people outside of the people you see on Sunday or whenever you have service, you have an opportunity to influence their lives and dictate how they should be moving or what should be happening in their communities.
1: Right.
0: Right. where are the people who are boots in the ground in these communities? And we have a lot of fantastic people in the Twin Cities who are boots on the ground every day working to make a difference in our communities
1: right.
0: that are not on KSTP. They're not here on KMOJ. They're not getting their faces in the pictures, their pictures in the Star Tribune or the Pioneer Press. But they're doing it boots on the ground every day, not even seeking that.
1: Right.
0: They're just trying to make a difference.
1: Right.
0: But we're not elevating those individuals.
1: And part of that has to do with being, you know, for a lot of folks, it's got to be more visual, you know, got to be seen, right? Mm-hmm. You know, and being seen a lot of times ends up being that piece that gets you elevated. You know what I mean? Especially in this day and age when we got all this online stuff. Mm-hmm.
0: So does being seen trump the actual content?
1: In some cases, it has.
0: Mm-hmm.
1: Yeah, in some cases, it has.
0: And has being seen actually led to anything changing?
1: Not without work.
0: Yeah. Where's the work?
1: Yeah, well, folks, you said folks are out here doing the stuff.
0: Yeah, but those aren't the people that are being seen.
1: Well, maybe one or two of them.
0: Mm-hmm. But I'm not thinking just about where we live. I'm thinking nationwide. I'm thinking in general. There are lots of grassroots people that are not being elevated to leadership. They're not. CNN doesn't go looking for them. They're not getting the opportunity to even be public face or even have a seat at the table.
1: Yeah, well, some people just don't like being loud.
0: Is there a way to lead without being loud?
1: Oh, absolutely.
0: Mm-hmm. What does that look like?
1: Oh, that looks like leading by example.
0: Mm. But if you're leading by example, then you're actually making noise.
1: In your own way.
0: Especially if people are seeing that right. You're leading by example.
1: Right.
0: That's
1: right.
0: Actually making a sound.
1: Right.
0: Right?
1: Yeah.
0: And so, you know, at some point in time, if you want to have the issues, you know, addressed, you have to lead by example, which is making a sound.
1: Right.
0: Right?
1: Okay.
0: If you want to get out in front of something and you want to deal with something, do we put someone else out there to be that for us? Do we depend on someone outside our community to present this to so that they can be the one that's being loud for us? You know, I think that's what we've been doing historically. We've been putting our issues out there for others to solve for us. We haven't shown that initiative to solve our own issues. And when we do, we usually get attacked for that.
1: I hear you.
0: You know, yeah. So, and and you're seeing that happen right now on social media spaces. A lot of people, we're talking about leadership and we're talking about how we're handling our community-based dollars and if you're tuned into all of this stuff, and now that becomes it becomes an issue.
1: Right.
0: So when people are starting to lead and people are starting to be loud and people starting to raise their voices and people starting to say, hey, we can't look for X, Y, Z to come to our community to solve our problems. We need to be elevating our own. We need to be solving our own problems. We need to be doing what is necessary. And this goes back to what we were talking about last week. We can't solve problems if we don't want to identify the problem.
1: Right. And so,
0: and that's Angela, and that's the reason why we're not doing things, because we don't really want to speak on what the problem is.
1: Talk more about, you know, because you include Angela in here. Talk more about that.
0: To me, Angela she's my wild card in all of this.
1: Okay.
0: As a woman, as a black woman, as a fierce warrior and a feminist, and she was about dismantling something that a Marcus Aurelius would have built, because
1: right.
0: She would have identified that as not benefiting the people.
1: Right.
0: That's benefiting you.
1: Right.
0: None of this is filtering down to the people.
1: Right.
0: She would have been totally against that. And that's part of one of my great chapters in the book, is this black woman having an opportunity to dialogue with a Roman emperor.
1: Right.
0: Who spent 30 years fighting to build what she's trying to dismantle.
1: Right.
0: And what that dialogue is between these two people having an opportunity to come in and talk to each other and say, hey, you know, she was my firebrand in the book, because I really want people to, I hope people get a chance to go out, if they read the book, want to find out more about who she is.
1: Right.
0: And what she's done and what her purpose was. That's my goal for everyone in the book, is for people to want to go out and learn more about these individuals.
1: I don't know if you, you know, I don't know if you touched on this in the book or whatever. Do you, in the way you wrote the book, like, say, for example, Angela Davis, does she talk, do you dive into what she might have done different?
0: Yes. Each character has a reflection moment, a reflection point in the book where they can talk about what they've done and how, you know, given the years and given the opportunity to think back.
1: Right.
0: Hey, you know, maybe I could have approached this differently, knowing what I know now, right? And that's that hindsight.
1: That hindsight, 2020.
0: An emperor, a general, you know, Aristotle. You spent years educating the privileged males.
1: Right.
0: Did that benefit society? You know, all of those things. Would you do that differently now? Would you educate women?
1: Right.
0: You know, would you educate people who were not privileged?
1: Right.
0: Would you give them all the same information?
1: Right.
0: You know, if you had the opportunity now, and everyone, even Huey, you know, starting with the Panthers, what the Panthers started out as and what it ended up evolving into. Hey, Huey, how would you handle that now?
1: Right.
0: Is there a way in which it could have been handled differently?
1: Right.
0: That would have made it a lot harder for it to self-destruct.
1: Right.
0: You know, all of them, each character in the book has a reflection point where they can go back and look at themselves. You know, when I was 18 years old and I was first going to college and attending an HBCU, I went looking for a Stokely Carmichael.
1: Right.
0: I went looking for the activism.
1: Right.
0: That was what I was hoping when I went to college, I would find.
1: Right.
0: I was 25 years too late, you know, because when I got there, there wasn't any of that kind of activism. It was, you know, the 80s was a totally different time back then. But it was, I thought, what happened?
1: Right.
0: Where are the brothers on the yard giving speeches and talking about the system and doing something?
1: Right.
0: Where's the action that I was seeing in my books?
1: Right.
0: I didn't see any of that once I got there in real life.
1: Right.
0: You know, and that was disconcerting. It was like, did I miss it? You know, so that made me want to dive into their works even more and learn more about those experiences and about what they were trying to accomplish. And was like, okay, where's the disconnect?
1: Right.
0: What did we miss? Did we fulfill any of these things?
1: Well, I'm going to take a quick break.
0: And, why do our conversations always end so fast? Why does break come so quickly, Sam?
1: Well, I don't know. I just got to keep track. So we're going to take a quick break. We'll be right back. 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

0: Welcome back to Voices. I am Sam Simmons. I'm your host this evening. Jatahn White is off and sitting in for Jatahn is Dr. Carl Jung, therapist, activist, and author. And we've been talking about leadership in this in a time of change. And when we left off, we were kind of discussing community leadership and also talking about his book, The Table. Okay, the conversations across time and some of the folks he involved and talk about. And we were last talking about what he learned around Angela Davis, which is one of these individuals that is around the table in terms of community. And let's go from there. So when we think about before we left, I was asking you about one of the things, the what is the lesson when we talk about community that you think that from the writings that you, the conclusion you came to with Angela Davis?
1: You know, I think there's a through line with all of the individuals in the book. And it was, and what I think The Table really models is really how a deeply divided society can find common ground through structured dialogue, mutual respect, and shared accountability. You know, and when we talk and when we wrap this around what community leadership is, you know, leadership, in my opinion, is a civic duty. It's not just something just bestowed upon a particular individual. I believe every one of us in our community has the opportunity to be a leader. Community leadership isn't some niche interest. You know, it's the vital foundation required to protect, advance our democracy for every single individual living in our country. It's a foundational thing we all should aspire to it in our own ways, in how we move through the world, how we live our lives. We have opportunities to be leaders by showing up and doing something.
0: Right.
1: We don't have to wait for someone to anoint us as a leader to be one.
0: Yeah, and I agree with you, and there's many ways to lead, okay? Mm-hmm. I mean, leadership is, you know, we can talk about just in your neighborhood, we're talking about in your family, mm-hmm. and those kind of things. So I'm just trying to get to a, in terms of your studies that, you know, allowed you or brought you to write this book with these different individuals at the table. Mm-hmm. What stuck out to you about leadership with these different folks coming from different angles?
1: I'll give a quote to the people from Sun Tzu, where it says, the war is won before it's ever fought. And I first heard that in 1987 in a movie. Michael Douglas in Wall Street was portraying a character named Gordon Gekko, and Charlie Sheen was a young man that was trying to do business with him, and he was giving him an opportunity, and Gordon said to Charlie, he should read this book. And that's one of the reasons why I went and got the book. Sun Tzu's The Art of War. The war is won before it's ever fought, which speaks to what? Being prepared.
0: Right. Well, we see how that looks when you're not.
1: We've seen within our own community. Can we actually look at our community and say our community is prepared?
0: Well, what would that look like?
1: What would that look like? And this goes back to something we were saying earlier, where we talk about leadership and the intent behind it.
0: Right.
1: Right. Leadership, it shouldn't be about intentions. It can't be. We can't say, oh, I have this intention to be a leader because I want to do something. right?
0: Right.
1: You know, so it's not about our intentions. Has intentions ever gotten really anything done? There are a lot of people that got good intentions. Has that led to an outcome?
0: Right.
1: Where's the strategy? Where's the thought process? Where's the organization? You know, and all of these individuals in their own way, when they talk about leadership, they all understand that in order to be an effective leader, you have to be able to strategize, you have to be able to mobilize, and you have to be able to understand
0: right
1: what you're doing all of these things for. You know, earlier during the break, we talked about, you know, being in the system and how that shapes how we're able to move, right? And one of the reasons why we haven't been able to find this through line is because we haven't been all focused on the same thing. And a true leader is able to cut through that to get us focused on a singular thing.
0: Okay.
1: At least this is how I'm viewing what I would want in a leader would be someone who can cut through the noise.
0: Right.
1: And get to the singular thing. What are we trying to accomplish here? What do we want for our community?
0: So in you know, I asked you, you know, about a couple of different folks that you reference in the book. Is there a collective ideal that you gathered from these different folks?
1: Oh, yes.
0: And what is that when it comes to leadership and all those pieces?
1: The collective is that they all understand what institutional power is.
0: Okay.
1: And this goes back to understanding the systems in which you're operating in, right? You know, especially across different eras. You know, you mentioned Angela. Angela understood the system in which she was navigating because they were directly in the middle of it. Angela, James Baldwin, Stokely, everyone, you know, the Black Panther Party, they were directly in the line of fire of the system. They knew what they were dealing with as far as what they could see. And I think all of the individuals in this book had this understanding based on their where they were of the system that they had to navigate. You're the emperor of Rome. You're operating in an individual. You're not operating in an individual silo. You're having to appease masses of people. Because if you're not appeasing those people, you aren't going to be emperor very long. You know, he understood that expanding Rome was going to be something that appeased his people. Was he necessarily doing that for himself, or was he doing that for something bigger than himself? He was doing that because he understood exactly what Rome was. And he had to placate that. He had to navigate that system. I have to keep conquering people because this is what my society is built on. This is what my people believe in.
0: Right.
1: I can't operate outside that. I'm not, the people aren't going to be happy. You know, what happened? What unifies America? What do our leaders understand? What makes us stop everything that we're doing and say we're going to get behind something when we're getting ready to do what? Go to war with somebody.
0: Right.
1: Right? Our leaders understand that. It doesn't matter what the issue is. They understand if we say we're getting ready to go to war with someone, that's going to stop whatever dissent, whatever.
0: Well, you know, that hasn't been totally true.
1: It hasn't been totally true.
0: Right.
1: But it's been enough to actually start it.
0: Right.
1: Right. And it's been enough for people to benefit from it.
0: Right. Right.
1: So our leaders understand institutional power, and they also understand the lens in which they're wielding it and what it takes for them to continue to wield it. And I think all of the individuals in this book understand the silos that they're operating in.
0: Okay.
1: And that if we want to get outside of these silos, we all have to understanding what institutional power is, and it's not equal.
0: Right.
1: It doesn't look the same for everyone.
0: Right.
1: You know, so if we can come to an understanding that we're dealing with a foundational inequality and we can all get on the same page in regards to that, right?
0: Mm-hmm.
1: Now we can build from there because we have a common understanding.
0: Right.
1: Have we been able, has that been something we've been able to do in America? You look at it, B. Uh-huh. Have we been able to get on the same page?
0: Part of the reason, yeah, no, we haven't. And part of the reason we haven't been getting on the same page is this whole issue around power control. You know, and the fact that in spite of everything, a lot of what we see in the community is based on us and them. Mm-hmm. And it's been that way for a long time. Yeah. So
1: it's not a unified collective.
0: Right.
1: It's basically broken down into our subcategories of people. Our community is us versus them.
0: Us versus them.
1: Their community is them versus us.
0: Right.
1: You know, and that's so on and so forth. Now we're getting pit against people who are coming into this country. It's us versus them. So it's a versus everybody in our country. There is no unifying theme.
0: Well, one of the unifying themes that's not unifying is everybody's worried about who everybody else getting too much.
1: Mm-hmm.
0: Now that's a unifying theme, but it's not unifying mm-hmm. as for people, right?
1: Yeah,
0: that idea, because sometimes we done a lot of the stuff got caught up is how we can keep this going if we can convince folks, because folks, you know, limit how much information they get, convince them that somebody else is getting more than them,
1: mm-hmm.
0: you know, and that keeps folks in power when you pit folks against each other.
1: Which is also understanding the institution of power, because if you can control those bits of information that the people are getting,
0: right,
1: you can control those individuals.
0: So let's bring it, before we leave, let's bring it back in, when we talk about community leadership or leadership or addressing issues in the community, when you think about all the work you did around, you know, behind philosophy and history in your research and that kind of stuff on these individuals, what is the one thing in all of the tactics that you think was missing?
1: I believe it was actually acknowledging the nature of what the divide is, you know, and I think it was people not really wanting to state that. And then for me in the book, it was one of the common themes was, of course, inequality.
0: Right.
1: Right. Societal, financial, you know, governmental, you know, no one really, you know, wanted to speak that out for what it was.
0: Right.
1: Okay. It's the elephant in the room. We know it's there. We can see it, but no one wants to call attention to it. But we know that's what's propping up everything else. It's maintaining this. Do we truly want to be a equitable society? That's a question. You know, do we truly want everyone to be starting the race from the same place? That runs counter to what we are as a nation.
0: Right.
1: We're a capitalist society. So that right there alone basically ends that argument, because our society wasn't built on everyone having the same thing, everybody knowing the same thing, everyone having the exact same opportunities. So, you know, if we can't acknowledge that these are constructs that continue to be propped up and supported, how are we going to change really anything? You know.
0: So, yeah, I understand that piece. So how do we bring that to the community? We understand the big that, you know, when we're talking about community leadership, one of the things I think, you know, we can identify system problems and those kind of things, but I don't think we do enough on looking at how those pieces, what kind of effect it has on our thinking in terms of us dealing with what we need to do in the community.
1: So in regards to how in the community is acknowledging our historical and our systemic trauma.
0: Right.
1: And that is the one thing.
0: And that, yeah, because the thing is understanding we can identify the trauma, identify what happened, but really looking at what kind of effect that has had. That's that running thing effect on us dealing with us. You know,
1: and understanding what that means to address that and what it does for us as a collective, as a community, because if we can actually speak to and acknowledge the trauma, that gives us the opportunity to strengthen our community.
0: And also puts us in a better position, not only to strengthen the community, but also put more energy on other pieces.
1: Yeah, that addresses economics.
0: Right.
1: That addresses our societal, our social fabric.
0: Right.
1: All of those things can be strengthened if we can actually get focused on addressing that one thing.
0: Right.
1: Right now, we talk about it.
0: Right.
1: And we speak about it on, you know, from the perspective of mental health professionals and those kinds of things. But as a community, we still have been unable to laser focus on acknowledging the trauma of everything that's come hundreds of years before. And the impact it's having on us continually here, even in 2026. And I think that's the one thing. If we have a leader, we need to have someone come up and say, this is our one thing. This is what we're going to focus on in our community. If we can deal with this domino and push this over, it can take care of several other dominoes. It can have a positive impact. And I think one of the reasons, Sam, was we've been reticent to do so is we've been worried about, we've been putting forth this idea that it's a negative outcome that's going to come from it instead of a positive.
0: Yeah. Yeah. And the other piece is sometimes it's hard to deal with certain truths. And when we're talking about dealing with certain, we're just not talking about the truth about just the, you know, the truth about the effects of certain systems and nodes on us and the effects of the trauma, but also being brave enough to actually deal with it and go through it to get to the other side and be honest about our part as a result of the trauma, you know, because trauma begets trauma if it's not dealt with.
1: Mm-hmm.
0: And that's what we're seeing. Right. And so, but we'll continue to have this conversation. What do you want to leave us with?
1: I would love to see the people listening to the show to want to go out and do some knowledge for themselves and read up on the individuals in the book and really educate themselves. Because if we can pay, when we think about leaders, we have to understand the leaders who came before us. There were people who were out there who were trying to deal with some of the same things we're trying to deal with in 2026.
0: Right.
1: It just looked different.
0: Right.
1: And we need to start focusing on not the younger generation. Who's going to take up the torch after us? And so if we can't honor the voices that came before us and make room for these emerging young people coming now behind us,
0: right,
1: you know, we need to, we're doing our community a disservice, and we're treating, you know, time isn't a continuum, it can be a barrier,
0: right?
1: So we don't have the time,
0: right? No, we don't. And the other thing, what I see when you talk about, when you bring up young people, is sometimes as an older person we have to figure out a way to not be in the way.
1: Yeah.
0: And be able to support young folks. See, one of the things I noticed, and, you know, I could be wrong, is because young people don't feel like we listen to them, when they do get involved, they want to blow up everything.
1: Mm-hmm.
0: Right? It's, you know, it's like, because, you know, they're frustrated and angry that they ain't been listened to, or they feel like, you know, they're being left out or whatever, okay? And then you're getting all this outside noise that they regularly get. And so there's this divide between the generation, you know, they always talk about a generational divide, but there's a generational gulp.
1: Yeah.
0: that's been, you know, how do we jump that? There's a cavern in between, right? Because you have a generation of young folks who feel like they haven't been listened to. And then on top of that, they're exposed to a lot of information that sometimes they don't fully understand, right? And so they have all this excess information. And so sometimes they feel like they know everything, you know? And when you're not able to have conversations without a lot of tension and be able to listen, not listening to see how you're going to respond, you know? So
1: actively listening. And I think speaking again on how we can support our younger generation. And one of the things I try to do in my work is I share with my young people all the time. The issues we face today, systemic racism, inequality, economic disparities, educational gaps, these are not new issues.
0: Right.
1: The solutions often lives in lessons before us.
0: Right.
1: And we have to be willing to go back and understand that and find that.
0: Okay. Our time is up. So we're going to get up out of here. So remember to tune in on the weekend, our public affairs shows on Saturday and Saturdays and on Sunday. On Saturdays, we have public affairs shows from 8 to, I believe, 10 o'clock. 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And you can get more information about KMOJ and about the show at www.kmoj.com. And let me see, you got any quote you want to leave us today?
1: A leader is best when people barely know they exist. When their work is done, the people will say, we did this ourselves.
0: Okay. So, the 8 lessons of Mandela in terms of leadership. Courage is not about absence of fear. Lead from the front, but don't leave your base behind. Lead from the back and let others believe they are in front. Know your enemy and learn about their favorite sport. Keep friends close and your rivals even closer. Appearance matter, and remember to smile. Nothing is black and white. And quitting is leading to. So have a good weekend. And remember, the community is only as strong as the information is given. We'll be back next week.
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